0: Tess made her debut on the Grand Ole Opry last year, and she paid homage to her hometown with the tune Durang's Hornpipe. She is the current artistic advisor for the Augusta Heritage Center's Summer Old Time Week, and she's a gifted instructor teaching at Augusta, the Swannanoa Gathering, and many other summer camps. That was Tess McCoy, Cody Jordan, Jesse Milnes, and Joanna Burt Kinderman. Tess McCoy and the State Birds. We want to say hello and a special thanks to you right now if you're listening over KVLU in Beaumont, Texas, or on WXPN in Philadelphia, Pennsylvania. We're so glad to have you listening, and we hope you come right back next week. This is Kathy Matea, and you're listening to Mountain Stage, live performance radio from the Mountain State of West Virginia. 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

0: Hello again, and welcome to the second hour of Mountain Stage. I'm Kathy Matea, and I'm so glad you joined us. We're here in Charleston, West Virginia, at the Culture Center Theater, celebrating 42 years of Mountain Stage. Yes, sir. And still to come, we welcome back the duo of Michael and Kevin Bacon. The Bacon Brothers will be with us. But we're going to open this second hour with a Canadian singer, songwriter, and multi-instrumentalist based in Nova Scotia. She is a Grammy nominee and a two-time Juno Award winner. Those are the Canada version of the Grammys. She's been making records for the better part of 20 years, and her latest album is called Conditions of Love, Volume 1. And it's about love in all its forms. She expanded her sonic palette on this record and returns to piano as her grounding instrument because it was her first instrument. Please welcome back to the Mountain Stage, Rose Cousins.
1: Thank you so much for having me. It's a real honor to be back. This is called Forget Me Not.

0: Thank you.
1: Because that's the condition of spring and summer. This next song is called I Believe in Love, and it's very hard. And I made this record, like Kathy said, about love, you know, between birth and death, including and between birth and death, familial, friend, and the one that makes us the most insane, romantic. Unless you're, of course, Marc Aureli, who channels all that energy into multiple deep catalog filled with songs about his wife and turns it into a career. No big deal. but anyways, for some of us, maybe probably not here in Charleston, because you guys really have it together. You probably find your love, and then you just stay together forever. And that must be nice for you, but it's not like that everywhere. Romantic love makes us a little bit nutso, and that's what this song is about.

Thank you. This is a song about longing.

Thank you. In 2022, I lost a musician friend. The community lost a musician friend. His name was Cody Chasen, and he was a part of a band called the East Pointers that maybe some of you know. And if you don't, you should know them. They're from Prince Edward Island, which is where I'm from. And he was 37. He died of an aortic aneurysm, which was just hiding in his body. And it was just absolutely such an incredible shock. The first time I kind of lost someone from my life in that so young. And it's impossible to reconcile, and death kind of makes us really, really present, and then grief comes in and starts reaching around to try to figure out how to make sense of this new loss. And somehow we have to find a way to move forward, hold on, move forward with this new absence. And the month leading up to Cody's death, it was a December. His birthday is on December 4th. And he was cold dipping in the Atlantic Ocean to raise money for other struggling musicians. And that is a really good, you know, example of who he was. And I found it very hard to process. And on the year anniversary of his death, I sat down to kind of try and find a musical bridge between the worlds of here and gone. And, you know, music has that privilege of existing and then lasting, which is an amazing way to keep him present. And the band has moved forward because they had lots of tunes started. And anyway, this song is called Kay's Waltz.

Thank you. I wanted to say thanks to the incredible team and crew here at Mountain Stage. It's such a pleasure to be invited back and also to sing with the formidable Julie on her last night. So thank you so much for having me. I've got one more song for you. It's called Borrowed Light. And this most recent record of mine, kind of after I finished it, this The Natural World kind of was a string that kind of was pulled through the whole thing. And I grew up on a potato farm on Prince Edward Island and had a really great relationship with the moon. And we just had a cold super moon. And I don't know, I was feeling nostalgic. I got a dog during the pandemic, and so I was walking around a lot, kind of realizing that I had maybe had become a little bit disconnected from my childhood connection with the natural world, you know, touring and forgetting to look up. So this is called Borrowed Light, and thank you so much for having me. I appreciate it.

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1: She's a longtime analog film photographer, and she returned to the darkroom as a creative outlet a few years ago, as well as traveling to L.A. and Nashville, Toronto, Ireland, and Boston to co-write and broaden her perspectives. 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
1: 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We're going to close the show with two brothers who have been playing music together their whole life and have been a working band for over 30 years. They both have parallel side careers, Michael as an Emmy-winning composer and Kevin, of course, as an A-list actor. But the twists and turns of all that, through it all, they've maintained their excitement about making music together. Their latest album, their 12th, is called Ballad of Brothers. The title track is inspired by the legendary Green Hall, a 145-year-old dance hall in New Braunfels, Texas, where Willie Nelson, among many others, played some of his most memorable shows. They are highly influenced by story-driven songwriters like Woody Guthrie and Guy Clark, and they play a mix of folk, rock, soul, and country that they call Forosoco. And we are so happy to have them back on the Mountain Stage. Please welcome Michael and Kevin, the Bacon Brothers.
2: Happy to be here.

Anybody out there got a tattoo? Well, a lot of people will admit that, but does anybody out there have a regrettable tattoo? Because that's something that people generally don't admit it, or the person next to them says, you're not going to raise your hand? That was the inspiration for this song, hence the title, Take Off This Tattoo. It goes like this.

Thank you so much. Thank you. This is a love song, I'm sure of it. It's called The Way We Love.

It's a real honor to be playing here. It's a real honor to be playing with this band. Yeah. Let's hear it one more time for this amazing band. Learning these songs, man. Beautiful. We've tried to write songs for movies and television shows that I've been in. They always get rejected. Pretty much every time. This one was no exception. This was rejected by a TV show. Now that I think about it, so was the TV show. So, but we have the the song lives on. The TV show does not.

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Wow, time has flown. This is our last song. It's been so great being down here with you guys. What a fantastic area of the country. And thanks to everybody, the guys in the band and the staff. And Julie, thank you for having us and singing background vocals with us in a moment's notice, I may add. Okay, any songwriters out there? Of course there are. But this is not a song for you. This is for the people that have to put up with you and your strange idiosyncrasies. And it's called 36.

0: Thank you guys so much. Thank you so much for coming.
1: Thank you. Thank you so much. Thank you. Appreciate you. Thank you so much.
2: They've played all over the world, from North America to Europe and Japan, and they've played all over the U.S. at venues like Carnegie Hall, the Grand Ole Opry, and yes, Green Hall in Texas. And even on mountain stage at the top of Snowshoe Mountain in 2001. Their latest album is Ballad of the Brothers. That was the Bacon Brothers. Thank you to the Bacon Brothers. Our thanks to Rose Cousins, to Sean Camp. Thanks to Tessa McCoy and the State Birds, and to Mark Arelli. And of course, thank you to everyone here in Charleston, West Virginia. Special thanks to those of you out there listening on the radio, because without you, there'd be no mountain stage. We never forget that. We hope you can come right back and join us again next week. And right now, we're going to invite some of our guests back out to do one more song for you. We want to take a moment to say a heartfelt thank you to Julie Adams, who has performed on mountain stage since the very first season, 42 years ago. That's hundreds of solo performances and even more singing backing vocals for many, many guest artists over the years. She is a rock-solid musician and a steady presence throughout the decades. We will miss you, and we wish you nothing but the best in their next chapter of your life. So thank you, Julie. Mountain Stage is produced by Larry Gross and Adam Harris. Senior producer is Jeff Shirley. Associate producers are John Ingram and Mallory Richards. 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

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Lodging is provided by the Marriott Town Center Hotel, centrally located for the business and pleasure traveler in downtown Charleston, West Virginia. Mountain Stage was founded by Andy Ridenour, Francis Fisher, and Larry Gross. Happy anniversary. Why don't you go out and hear some live music wherever you are, just as soon as you can. You've been listening to Mountain Stage, live performance radio from the Mountain State of West Virginia. All right. Here we go.

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0: Welcome, friends of the blues, and welcome to another excavation in the blues gold mine.
1: We're going to dig it deep.
0: We are.
1: Let's dig it deep and let's dig it often. Next couple hours, anyway.
0: Yeah, Dr. Sky Dobro here in the house.
1: Yeah, shuffle shoes here, full strength, ready to rip. How about you?
0: All right. You bet. Anytime we're playing the blues, it's a good time.
1: I'm all shook up today. What about you? You all right?
0: Let's get shook up.

0: with you, Georgie. We're right there with you. We've been sentenced to the blues. That's a blacksmith, believe it or not, Georgie Bonds. And picture on the cover of him hammering some hot steel.
1: That is a nice cover.
0: It is.
1: I like the cover of that, the front cover, too. That's a great picture.
0: Yeah, Georgie Bonds, sentenced to the blues.
1: There's a lot of talk about now that we don't have albums as much anymore. They don't have room for any artwork, but that's a good album cover. I like that one. That's something to jump right at you. Make you want to buy it.
0: Yeah, it
1: that's
0: should.
1: What it's supposed to do, isn't it?
0: Yeah, it should.
1: And then we heard from Jimmy Hall doing Long Distance Call.
0: Yeah, with Jack Pearson playing some screaming slide guitar on there.
1: Yeah, I was sitting down the other night picking some music out for this show, and sometimes I end up just sitting down listening, and I let that CD go, and I thought, whoa, we haven't played that one. Let's do that. Jimmy Hall nails it there.
0: Yeah, an old Muddy Waters song, of course.
1: Gotta love Jimmy Hall.
0: And right before that, we went to Ohio and picked up some Teeny Tucker. I Live Alone, she says. I don't think that's true, but this is made for a great song.
1: Yeah, it might have been on a short term, but probably not too long.
0: Yeah, I don't think too long.
1: And we started off getting all shook up from Rye Cooter doing the All Shook Up. That was cool.
0: Yes.
1: Good way to start it. Some nasty slide there, too, huh?
0: Yeah.
1: We talk about
0: no
1: some
0: kidding.
1: Nasty slide. Woo! Shuffle Shoes and Dr. Sky Dobro, we both like some nasty slide. Just make it dirty slide. October 2015, we lost a good friend of ours and a friend of the blues player, Smokin' Joe, from Smokin' Joe Kubik and Benoist King. So, got to have some real good times with him. So.
0: We did.
1: Yeah. Luckily, I'd been on a couple blues cruises with him, too. So, yeah, I've been around him a few times, and what a show.
0: I always loved the way he smiled when he played guitar.
1: Well, and you know, as I'm listening to this next song the other night, selecting it, I'm thinking, which one should I play? And through this song, I could continually see Joe just looking up and smiling over to Benoist or smiling at the band, because the last time they came into town, they had never met this rhythm section, and they were out of Chicago, so they came down, and these guys just nailed it. And Joe was just so happy, and Benoist says, man, that's better than some of the guys we've been traveling with for a year. You know, they really, really enjoyed it, but Joe had that smile, and when we play this next song here, just picture Joe's smile, because that's what I like to do. And we just did a Muddy Waters song, so let's do another one. Still a Fool. This is Smokin' Joe Kubik and Benoist King.

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I've seen everything but the wind.

0: Right back here. Sweet Pete Atkinson.
1: Boy, that's a good full sound there, eh?
2: Yeah, yep. New artist on me, Mindy Abair. Abair. Spelled A-B-A-I-R. That was called Ball and Chain.
1: That was rocking. And the Bone Shakers live in Seattle. So
2: yeah,
1: my guess would be that they're from Seattle. But that doesn't really mean anything, does it? You know, they do have those flying machines nowadays, and they have vans that they can travel in. So I guess it doesn't mean a thing, but that was recorded live in Seattle.
2: Yeah, an appreciative audience, obviously.
1: Yeah, sound like a good full house.
2: Yeah.
1: And Mike Morgan in a Crawl right before that, Lee McBee giving us a little talking to about his Wino 2 was the name of it. He likes that wine in the screw top vintage in a paper sack is just fine because he can do anything because he just won the lottery. Man, that ain't nothing like Lee McBee can put it right there. That was great. Love that piece.
2: Yes, we were down in Texas with Mike Morgan in the Crawl. Also heard Born to Boogie from Mike Morgan. And another Texas girl, Carolyn Wonderland, doing a title track off her, about 2009 CD, somewhere in there, Misunderstood.
1: And as you were listening to Smokin' Joe Kubik and Benoit's King, I hope you saw that smile that Smokin' Joe would be flashing every now and then when the band kicked it, man. He would just light up. You could tell they were on it because he would smile. And if they didn't, he was pretty sober-looking most of the time. But
2: yeah,
1: when it hit good, you could tell. He knew it. He was happy. Shuffle Shoes here. And Dr. Sky Dobro at the Friends of Blues Radio Show. I'm sure glad you're doing this thing with us because we're having a ball doing it. Glad we can.
2: Yes, sir. Glad you're taking us with you.
1: Well, you know, we get these boxes of CDs. Here's one new to me, A.J. Crawdaddy. And got a CD called Vaporized. And we're going to just start off. We're going to do a couple from this one, but here's the title track called Vaporize from A.J. Crawdaddy.

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was strong. I woke up one morning, half my world was gone. It's alright. You don't love me, that's alright. 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

0: very much.
1: You're welcome. Couple there from AJ Crawdaddy. Little crickets in the background, huh? All right, that's all right. And Vaporize from AJ Crawdaddy. Pretty good stuff.
2: Barking dog.
1: Shuffle Shoes likes that. Hey, you know Shuffle Shoes, they say, doesn't like anything, but that was pretty good.
2: Yeah, that's Angelo Rossi, Peter Boris, Greg Jones, several guys call themselves AJ Crawdaddy.
1: Why not?
2: Oh, yeah. And that was a completely different arrangement on that old Jimmy Rogers song, That's All Right.
1: Kind of hard to recognize, wasn't it?
2: Yeah.
1: Unless you see the writer.
2: Yep. And kicked off there with AJ doing Vaporize, the title track. Well, you know, the Friends of the Blues radio show is produced at the studios of WKCC 91.1 FM at Kankakee Community College in Kankakee, Illinois. Thank you to General Manager Jonathan Koch. Today's program was produced by Dr. Sky Dobro. 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All right, well, we're going to close this hour with Rick L.A. Holmes Holmstrom. This is called Lucky Lou, the old Jody Williams song.

0: Kotushagao, The Tlingit Russian Battles, has its world premiere September 11th at Thunder Mountain Middle School Auditorium. 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
1: Greetings, ladies and gentlemen. 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

0: Oh, is that right?
1: That's right.
0: I'm gonna get what's mine.
1: Then bring nothing, ain't get nothing.
0: Oh, this is your house.
1: This is my house.
0: This used to be our house.
1: Well, used to be, don't live here no more.
0: Oh, is that right?
1: That's right. I cut the grass. I keep the lights on. I keep it nice and tight.

0: All right, there's one of my songs of the year. Makes some sense right there. Does that remind you of anybody you may know who wouldn't want that to happen? That's good. Mark Muleman Massey, One Step Ahead of the Blues is the name of that CD. Mighty fine one, too.
1: Yeah, that was actually a Don Nix song, Plastic Flowers.
0: Yeah, Don Nix was one of the producers, I believe, on here.
1: There's some other Memphis cats on there, aren't there?
0: Yeah, produced by Don Nix, Larry Nix, and Mark Massey. Yeah, Reba Russell, Barbara Blue on there.
1: Yeah.
0: Sing in the background.
1: Yep, because I think Don Nix lives in Tennessee. I think he has a farm in Tennessee.
0: I think that is correct. Yeah, that was pretty good.
1: Yes.
0: Plastic Flowers is the name of that one.
1: Right before that was Willie May, not to be confused with the legendary baseball player Willie Mays. Singular, Willie May. It was called Lock It Up. It was, used to be, don't live here no more, she said.
0: Yeah, it used to be, he's gone. And Robert Jr. Lockwood, Every Day I Have the Blues. That's from that great CD that Robert had out called Got to Find Me a Woman.
1: Yeah, that was one I bought way back in the day even.
0: Yeah, 1998, something like that, but it's on Verve. But he does some acoustic stuff on there, and when Robert played that 12-string, man, was it clean and clear. Really, really good.
1: Yeah.
0: Good one to pick up.
1: Oh, he can make it ring like a bell.
0: Mm-hmm.
1: And then a song that went back to about 1946 by Muddy Waters called Burying Ground Blues. You might have recognized it as Death Letter Blues, but Muddy turned it around a little bit, stuck his own name on there, and called it Burying Ground Blues.
0: And we started that set here at the Friends of Blues radio show with John Lee Hooker doing Kitty-O. I was kind of torn on whether to play Chill Out from the Chill Out record with Carlos Santana and John Lee Hooker, but I chose that selection partially because it was so cool and John Lee's voice sounded so good, and it got Charles Brown and his great band backing him up there. Good combination. Kitty-O from John Lee Hooker.
1: Yeah. Yeah, his voice sounded so good. That's why I came right back with Muddy Waters' voice on that song.
0: You won't find any horns in Muddy Waters' voice, right?
1: not usually.
0: No, he
1: not
0: didn't like
1: usually.
0: That. He didn't like that, did he?
1: Well, you have indeed tripped, stumbled, and fallen right into another hour of the Friends of the Blues radio show. I hope you're enjoying yourself out there. Hope you're enjoying the good music we're playing for you. And we're going to go down to Australia here. There's a young woman named Fiona Boys that plays all these cigar box guitars, plays all kinds of guitars, really. But on the cover, there's two or three different cigar box guitars and resonator guitars. And you got to listen carefully to the words on this one, because she's talking about her mother, who was a very religious woman but played guitar. She had a sanctified amplifier. And just listen to what happens when they try to play rock and roll through that amp.

0: That was Nikki Hill from her, a brand new CD. That was the title track, as a matter of fact, Heavy Hearts, Hard Fists. We got to get her back for another Friends of the Blues show. You talk about an exciting entertainer on the scene right now. Nikki Hill with her husband Matt on guitar. They are out there doing it.
1: Well, that's the problem when they get so big. It's hard to get back to Kankakee, you know.
0: Yep.
1: But they like to. I mean, they always enjoy it.
0: Our good friend Brian talked to her up at the Fitzgerald's in Chicago, you know, recently, and said Friends of the Blues. She remembered us and said, "Oh yeah, we got to get back down there and do a show for you guys. Mm-hmm. Get in touch with us."
1: So well, that's cool.
0: So we have.
1: And then we heard from Deb Callahan. She's singing about seven states away and trying to get home. She started off in Florida, but she was heading up a little bit northeast there, or northwest. Yeah, northeast, I guess.
0: Yeah,
1: in that way.
0: Yeah, that's a good CD she came out with. I've played a couple on there myself.
1: Mm-hmm.
0: And let's see, right before that was Dwight Yoakam.
1: Where'd that come from?
0: Well, out of my vault. I kind of like you. I decided, hey, there's songs I like, and I'm just going to play them, by golly.
1: Why not? Why not? I'm sure you weren't alone.
0: Yeah.
1: Somebody else, I'm sure, liked that.
0: That was called Fast As You.
1: And then we heard Span's Boogie. That's from a CD with Zora Young and Little Mike. Little Mike and the Tornadoes. But the piano player on that piece happened to be Jim McCabe. Jim McCabe, yeah. That was good.
0: Yep. We didn't get to hear from Zora because it was an instrumental.
1: Zora didn't make it there, did she?
0: It was an instrumental.
1: She was outside having some coffee. She was watching it all go on, I'm sure. I'm sure she was there.
0: But it is a dandy CD, no two ways about that.
1: No doubt about it. That's good. Good, tasty little piece. Like that.
0: And let's see. Kicked off there with Fiona Boys, Mama's Sanctified Amp. And if you were listening closely, you found out that amp caught fire. When they started playing blues through that amp. Because
1: mm-hmm.
0: Mama didn't allow anything but gospel to be played through her amp.
1: Wasn't used to that coming through there.
0: Yeah.
1: All right. Friends of Blues Radio Show. Shuffle Shoes and Dr. Sky Dobro. All right. Let's move right on. One of my favorites that we haven't dug any Johnny Hartsman for a while. But let's check out what Johnny Hartsman's got to say right now on the Walkin' Blues.

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0: that fabulous piece there was Roy Gaines and his orchestra, Rats in the Kitchen. Talk about those big mosquitoes. Man, that was good.
1: Yeah, that was finger-popping music there.
0: Yeah, from Tuxedo Blues CD. I heard a little piece of that on another public radio station and thought, whoop, whoop, whoop, whoop. I better get me one of those.
1: Yeah.
0: So, Amazon, here I come. Roy Gaines, Tuxedo Blues. Good, good.
1: Mm. And right before that, all the way from Mississippi, Jackson, Mississippi, as a matter of fact, King Edward. My nerves gone bad.
0: Yeah, got a bad mind,
1: yeah,
0: huh?
1: Yeah, that can happen. Yep.
0: And we started off with the Walking Blues from Johnny Hartsman. How about that big B3, man, just filling up my headphones. Wow, is that good.
1: There was some really funny lyrics in that song, too. Yeah, if you don't think I'm a jockey, well, here's what you should do.
0: Yep.
1: That's a part of the fun of the blues, for sure. Well, you know, the Friends of the Blues radio show is produced at the studios of WKCC, 91.1 FM at Kankakee Community College in Kankakee, Illinois. Thank you to General Manager Jonathan Koch. Today's program was produced by Dr. Sky Dobro. 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I'm Dr. Sky Dobro, and for Shuffle Shoes, remember, if you're listening, then you are a friend of the blues.
0: I think we should do this again.
1: We should next week.
0: Yeah, let's do it again.
1: We're going to close out here with George Friend. This is 1540 Special.

0: You're listening to KTOO's Tlingit Word of the Week. This week's word comes from Kehinak John Martin. And the word this week is got.
1: Got.
0: That means sockeye salmon. And here's a sentence.
1: Got at kishi. Tahuasayake.
0: Dried sockeye salmon is pretty good. Let's hear it again.
1: Got.
0: Sockeye salmon. Gunesh Chish to Hune Lance Twitchell, Gold Belt Heritage Foundation, and the University of Alaska Southeast for this audio.
2: Kehinuk John Martin was Dakdain Tan and a child of a Kagwantan man. He is from the Hunakawu and was a contributing elder and speaker at many language immersion gatherings in Glacier Bay, Yakutat, and Juneau. He attended boarding school in Shkakwe, Skagway, and attended Gonzaga University.
0: Tune in next week for another Tlingit Word of the Week from KTOO.
3: The Juneau World Affairs Council presents The Politics of Hunger in Sudan with Dr. Nazreen Alamin, Professor of Anthropology and African Studies at the University of Toronto. The presentation examines U.S. aid policies, regional influences, and resource extraction amid Sudan's civil war. Tuesday, September 15th at 5.
4: It's that time. It's Cafe Jazz with Gene Knight. It's Big Band. It's Bebop. It's America's music. Jazz.

Marcus Rodham Swartz on the organ to open this version of Cafe Jazz, the 2007 release titled Magic Tales, Sunday off Broadway. This is Gene Knight with a new edition of Cafe Jazz, where we love big band, bebop, and beyond. We'll go straight to the next cut, the artist Jeannie Bryson from Tonight I Need You So. This is Solamente 2.

Featured artist was the guitarist Wes Montgomery from a Blue Note double record set titled The Beginnings, recorded 1957 through 1959. That cut was Far West, featuring Harold Land on the tenor saxophone with Buddy Montgomery on piano, Monk Montgomery on the bass, and Tony Basley on drums. Far West from the double record set Beginnings. The Wolf and Clark Expedition before that, ARP, and we opened the set with the vocalist Jeannie Bryson, Solomon Tattoo. This is Gene Knight, you're listening to Cafe Jazz. Wynton Marsalis up next on the Who's Who Jazz label, a recording made in 1980 with Art Blakey at Bubba's Fort Lauderdale Club. At that time, the young Marsalis was only 19 years old. This is an example of his early work, One by One.

That was Tony Hightower from his new standard release with All Belongs to You. There's something about his vocal stylings that just gets my attention. Before that, Benny Green from a classic Blue Note release titled Walking and Talking with Hoppin' Johns. That featured Eddie Williams on tenor saxophone and Gildo Mahonis on piano, George Tucker on the bass, and Al Dereers on the drums. Diane Shore before that, from a GRP release 1985, a GRP sampler, Volume 2, The Very Thought of You, and we opened with a classic recording from Wynton Marsalis's early works, 1980, at Bubba's in Fort Lauderdale with Art Blakey, The American Heroes. The cut was titled One by One. This is Gene Knight. You're listening to Cafe Jazz. Up next, Zoot Sims on the Pablo recording from 1983. Suddenly it's spring. This is McGuffey's Blues.

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Milt Jackson from a compact disc titled The Harem, and one of my favorites, Blues for Jean. Zoot Sims before that on the Pablo label from 1983, McGuffey's Blues. We'll close the hour from a recent release by trumpeter Herb Alpert, still working hard as he always has. This is Windy City.

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0: the Jazz Crusaders, Young Rabbits. Welcome back to this hour of Cafe Jazz. This is Gene Knight, and at Cafe Jazz, we enjoy big band, bebop, and beyond. Our next artist, Mose Allison.
1: You're sitting there yakking right in my face.

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0: 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The finance company just fade them away.
1: That's Dizzy Gillespie up to his old antics. Swing Low Sweet Cadillac, and that was the title cut to that 1967 release on Impulse Records. Dizzy was known for his camaraderie with other band members, even back in the days when he was with the Cab Calloway Orchestra. Dizzy Gillespie. Before that, Leslie Drayton, Turning the Corner, FOS Alarm, F-O-S Alarm. And we started out with Mose Allison, Your Mind Is On Vacation and Your Mouth Is Working Overtime. This is Cafe Jazz with Gene Knight. We play the big band, bebop, and beyond.

Dexter Gordon opened the last set from an album titled Dexter Blows Hot and Cool. Dexter Gordon on tenor saxophone, Carl Perkins on piano, Leroy Vengar on the bass, Chuck Thompson on drums, and James Robinson on the trumpet. I Hear Music. Dexter Blows Hot and Cool. Right after that, Marvin Gaye, a tribute to the great Nat King Cole, on a Tamela release of 1965, Sweet Lorraine. And to end the set, Clifford Brown with strings, Clifford Brown on trumpet, Max Roach on the drums, Richie Powell on piano, George Moreau on bass. Willow Weep for Me. This is Gene Knight, and you're listening to Cafe Jazz.

That's Gene Ammons. Swinging the Jug is the name of the album. It's on the Roots label. And Just the Blues is the name of that. Before that, we had Betty Roche from one of the Bethlehem Collections, Volume 14, Route 66. And we started out from the Chess Records release for Kenny Burrell, Man at Work, with Richard Davis and Roy Haynes, Soft Winds. This is Gene Knight with Cafe Jazz.

That was the Heath Brothers from a 1981 Columbia release. Then What? And before that, The Best of Herbie Mann with the classic Memphis Underground. That's on

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The Soul of Jazz with Jamal Ahmed. Thank you so much for tuning in to another edition. As I give you the best in modern soul and jazz culture with that lucid global twist. And of course, some of those classic bits giving you the best in the new school urban alternative and alternative jazz. And we just heard music coming from my namesake, Jamal Baptiste, and that is my anthem entitled Just Jamal. Right now we got sounds coming from the man, you may know him from the group known as the Fugees. He goes by the name of Wyclef Jean. He is their fearless leader, but he released a jazz project dedicated to the great Quincy Jones entitled Q-Theory, featuring some of the bright stars in modern jazz. So it features folk like Robert Glasper and Theo Kroeker and Yusef Days. And on this particular track, it features Robert Glasper and Alina Penderhughes on flute. And they call this one Farafina on the Soul of Jazz.

The Soul of Jazz with Jamal Ahmed. Music out of Brazil, some new school Brazilian funk coming from Animo e Visível. I'm loving that project, and they call that one Estrui Quinada. Before that, sounds from the Land Down Under from the man, producer Lance Ferguson, and his Rare Groove Spectrum LP. And that's his take on the Rare Groove classic from keyboardist Lizette Wilson. She recorded that back in the early 80s. He did a nice update entitled Caveman Boogie. Before that, we had sounds coming from Soul Persona and Brian Corbett out of the UK. Some nice new school jazz funk. And they call that one Checkmate from the album Aurora. And of course, we've been supporting Soul Persona for years. And Brian Corbett plays with the legendary UK crew, the Brand New Heavies. And we kicked it all off. The modern legend, we're talking about the man Wyclef Jean from his jazz fusion project entitled Q Theory. He called that one Farafina, featuring Robert Glasper and Elena Pinder Hughes. Right now we got some nice Japanese jazz vibes coming from the man Sadao Watanabe. Gonna go back to about 1980 from his album How's Everything. He calls this one Nice Shot on the Soul of Jazz.

The Soul of Jazz with Jamal Ahmed. Nice throwback going back to about 1995 during the acid jazz era from the group known as Outside from the UK. And that group was led by keyboardist Mr. Matt Cooper. And he called that one Minty from the classic album The Rough and the Smooth, coming courtesy of the Dorado record label. Before that, some nice new school soul coming out of the UK as well, with a nice little reggae vibe on there from Kazaya. And a proper message entitled Call for Change. We had some new school fusion jazz coming from Telemachus, producer Telemachus, featuring drummer Kareem Riggins out of Detroit. And they called that one 2054. Before that, a nice one had to go back to Citizens Advice. I was playing that one a lot during the pandemic. Just a great vibe on that one. Entitled Love Away, featuring Dance Don Oshun Lade on vocals. And we kicked it all off with the man, Sadao Watanabe, out of Japan, of course. He called that one Nice Shot, coming from his 1980 album, How's Everything? Right now we got sounds coming from my crew, the Dangerfield Newbies, featuring the man, J. Pacola Faust, on vocals. This is Cool Side on the Soul of Jazz.

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1: The soul of jazz with Jamal Ahmed, music coming out of Germany from the man vocalist Victor Davies. And he called that one Be the One, remixed by M. Skate and Yoshi Horino. And we had sounds before that, nice soulful dance vibes coming from Atlanta's own The Dangerfield Newbies featuring J. Pacola Faust on vocals and Coolside. Right now we got something nice and jazzy from keyboardist Mr. Don Glory. Gonna play one entitled Sun Dancer right here on The Soul of Jazz.

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The Soul of Jazz with Jamal Ahmed. Thank you so much for tuning in to another edition as I give you the best in modern soul and jazz culture with that lucid global twist and, of course, all those classic bits. And speaking of classic bits, we just heard music coming out of Macon, Georgia from the group known as Sea Level, and they call that one 54. And that jazz fusion project was led by the man Chuck Lavelle, who is also the keyboardist for the band The Allman Brothers, a legendary rock band from that part of Georgia. And before that, we had sounds coming from the legendary George Benson and his take on the Nat King Cole classic Nature Boy with a nice little funk vibe on that one. Right now, we got sounds coming from the man, you know him, of course, from the group known as the Fugees. He goes by the name of Wyclef Jean, but he's giving us a wonderful jazz fusion project entitled Q Theory, which is dedicated to the great Quincy Jones. And this one features trumpeter Theo Croker and drummer Yusef Days. They call this one Lady Havana, right here on the Soul of Jazz.

The Soul of Jazz with Jamal Ahmed. I love that tune right there, coming from Avs. They call that one Sunshine. Very bright and sunny with that post J Dilla vibe. And before that, something nice and boogie inspired. Of course, inspired by the man Leon Ware. The group was called Silo. They call that one All Night. Before that, we had sounds coming out of Sweden from Christian Falk featuring Steven Simmons on vocals and Inside Your Love. And we kicked it all off with the man Wyclef Jean featuring Theo Croker and Yusef Days and Lady Havana. Right now, we got some proper dance vibes for all my lovers of dance music. This comes from my crew, the Dangerfield Newbies. I had to play this one because we are now celebrating 10 years of this classic, now being signed to the legendary Defected Record label, one of the biggest dance labels in the world. And this tune has turned into kind of a global anthem. Folk all over the world have danced to this one, entitled What Am I Here For? The NDATL Remix, right here on The Soul of Jazz.

The Soul of Jazz with Jamal Ahmed. Proper dance vibes right there coming from the man Luis Radio out of Italy. And he called that one a Boa Lua. Before that, we had sounds coming from the Dangerfield Newbies, my crew out of Atlanta. And What Am I Here For? Featuring vocals from J. Pacola Faust and remixed by the man Kai Alsay. Big up to Kai Alsay and J. Pacola and Mark Angel and DJ Wagner and just everybody for being a part of that classic right there. Right now, we got sounds coming out of Holland from the production group known as Multibeat. Going to play one entitled Hold Me Down featuring TOS right here on The Soul of Jazz.

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1: Coming out of London Town from the duo known as Blue Lab Beats, and they call that one Blue Lotus. And before that, the supergroup known as Dinner Party, which is comprised of Terrace Martin, Robert Glasper, Kamasi Washington, and producer Ninth Wonder. They call that one Stargazing, featuring the man Felix. And we kicked it all off with Multi Beat out of Holland. And that was Hold Me Down, featuring T.O.S. I want to thank you so much for tuning in to another edition. I also want to thank my engineer and editor, Mr. Jami Wellman. Going to get out of here with sounds coming from the Grammy Award-winning keyboardist and pianist, Mr. Zakai Curtis, and he calls this one Sono Luminescence. Until next time, please take care, be safe, and of course, keep it soulful. Peace.

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Thanks for stopping by the New Urban Jazz Lounge, where we celebrate music, but in particular contemporary jazz with touches of urban and Brazilian flavors. My name is Bob Baldwin. This is show 851, 851. It's a pleasure to be here, wherever you may be, whatever you may be doing. Thanks for stopping by and hanging out with us. This week we'll be focusing on good music, as always. Nothing tragic to report, thankfully. But the music just keeps coming in, so we're just going to broadcast it as we see fit. Let's get started with Mr. Willie Walker with Days and Nights here at the New Urban Jazz Lounge. We are in

Mr. Patches Stewart, Michael Patches Stewart from New Orleans, has been in the Marcus Miller Band for many years as a sideman, trumpeter extraordinaire. Every once in a while, he comes out with albums when he's not touring. Soul Serenades, which you listen to in the background. Hope you enjoy that. Special effects before that with Cool Summer. As summer is upon us very, very soon. The leaves are blooming. The weather's been really, really nice. Especially on the East Coast. Hope you guys are doing good on the West Coast as well. Andrea Lisa on the guitar with Calvert Street. Also on guitar, Roberto Restuccia with Running Rodney. And Willie Walker, Days and Nights, got it started. We've been playing the latest in contemporary and smooth jazz. Around the corner, Adrian Crutchfield, as well as Thundercat, Big Mike Hart, Brian Lanier, and Eric Knight, featuring Jeff Lorber around the corner. This is the New Urban Jazz Lounge.

Eric Knight with Passion Fruit. Jeff Lorber helping him out on the keys and production. Hope that you enjoy that piece. Always see Jeff floating around working with some of the new up-and-coming guys, which is a beautiful thing. Brian Lanier with Smooth Sailing here at the New Urban Jazz Lounge. Came out a couple years ago. And Big Mike Hart, something brand new. His album, Modern Classic, Open Bars, which you heard. We're from a collaboration with Kitty Cash, Thundercat, and James Fauntleroy with Time Machine. Adrian Crutchfield got it started with In the Wind. We're not going to be in the wind just yet. We still got about an hour plus to go. But got some great music around the corner. How about some Brazilian flavors with Tanya Maria, also Ray Oviedo, and Sabrina Mayeros, her latest. Come on back and hang out with us. This is the New Urban Jazz Lounge.

Urban Jazz Lounge. All things Brazil.

Wrapping up hour number one, we've got some beautiful music. A Brazilian twist to a Beatles classic, Norwegian Wood, in the background. Milton Nascimento and Beto Guedes. The album Minas came out in 2003. Sabrina Mayeros on the vocals with Terra de Ninguém. The apple doesn't fall too far from the tree, as her father is a fantastic bassist. My dear friend Alex Mayeros from the group Azimuth, who's been pumping it for 50 plus years now. The album is called Equilibria from Sabrina. Ray Oviedo from the West Coast. He's got a nice resume, including Pancho Sanchez and Sheila E., Herbie Hancock. In terms of collaborators, Ray Oviedo. Latest album is called Twist, and we heard Curaçao. And Tanya Maria from Brazil now lives in France with Chuleta. The album is simply called Europe. And on the bass and drums, we have Anthony Jackson and Steve Gadd. You can't lose with that crew. You really can't. Hour number one is in the books. If you're missing part of the show, newurbanjazz.com. Click a button. This is On Demand. We'll take care of the rest. Got shows coming up in South Africa and Tobago. We've got Atlanta on the list. We have quite a few cities on the list. So.

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And as we get close to the next few dates, we'll keep you in the loop. 1 hour down, one to go. The New Urban Jazz Lounge is provided by the African American Public Radio Consortium. 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

Welcome to hour number two. This is the New River Jazz Lounge. Bob Baldwin here. You there? Sit back, relax. Grab a cup of coffee or a drink if it's not too early. Let's get into this music. From France, moved to New York and now makes LA his home. Philippe Sace with Noga York featuring Marquise Hill. Getting it started in hour number two because we're back in the groove.

great legends like Quincy Jones, Sergio Mendez, Stevie Wonder, David Sanborn, Oscar Peterson, Will Downing, Bob James, Pat Metheny, Norman Connors, and much, much more. Here at the New Urban Jazz Lounge, music for your soul.

Use Groove with something tasty, something brand new. He took a break from the music business for about a year or so, but he's back doing his thing. He calls his piece Let's Hold Hands. Use Groove in the background here at the New York Jazz Lounge. We had two fantastic vocal tracks. We heard from Gil Johnson from Detroit, featuring Doc Powell with Can We Pretend? And Tommy Davison with Najee with You Show Me. Beautiful, beautiful, beautiful. Gerald Damian, brand new music, violinist extraordinaire, also does a lot of production work, great concepts, and put together a really nice rendition of a Marvin Gaye classic. I always say you don't want to do Marvin Gaye over unless you do it right, and he certainly did that. I Want You from the album Sold Out, and Philippe Sais from the album Noga York with the title track here at the New Urban Jazz Lounge. Around the corner we have some fantastic saxophonists and guitarists: Andy Schnitzer, Lemick, Nelson Rangel, Mike Burton, Jasmine Gant, mostly saxophonists. Come on back for set number two here at the New Urban Jazz Lounge. NewUrbanJazz.com.

0: Jasmine Gents with Stepping Out here at the Nova Jazz Lounge. Mike Burton with Distance, his latest, and Nelson Ranjo with his latest, Giants. Lemick on the guitar, Say What? Andy Snitzer on the front end of that with Tonight's the Night. As we wrap up the second set in hour number two, around the corner, we'll wrap it up with Tanya Maria, Kirk Whale, and Azimuth, and much, much more to close things out. Come on back one more time with us. This is the Nova Jazz Lounge.
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0: Tanya Maria with Carlos' song. Her album's called Canto, came out in 2012. Tanya Maria, fantastic musician, singer, composer, producer, lives in France now. Doing very well out there, I hear. Gotta go check her out in concert there. I'm sure she is beloved. Kirk Whalen with Body Ya, the album Epic Cool, his latest release, and Azimuth with Arabuta. And one more Tanya Maria piece, getting it started, a classic called Made in New York. When she was there for several years in a small little town in Westchester County called Pelham, New York. Tanya Maria. Wraps up hour number two of Missing a Part of the Show, newurbanjazz.com. Click a button, this is on demand, and we'll take care of the rest. We got some shows in state. We got Atlanta on our list. We have New Haven and several others. For more information for the extensive date list, BobBaldwin.com. BobBaldwin.com. That wraps up the show. We hope you can come back in 6 days and 22 hours. We will do it all over again. I promise you. So until next time, take care of yourself, be well, and we'll see you soon. God bless. Ciao.
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2: 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Peace now.
0: Ladies and gentlemen, what are you doing the weekend of June 20th? Well, how about coming to Tobago? That's right. The Tobago Jazz Music and Golf Weekend 2025 is coming, and it brings a great deal of fun, sun, and wonderful music. Golf on the 20th in some of the best greens in the country. 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

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Each week, we examine the forgotten pages of blues heritage, dusting off records by obscure and unknown artists, as well as the immortal blues men. So we hope you'll take the time to listen along with us on Blues Before Sunrise.

now the classic version of Harlem Nocturne, Johnny Otis and his orchestra, from September of 1945. And it gets us started on yet another edition of Blues Before Sunrise. I'm your host, Steve Cushing. For the next 5 hours, we're here blowing the dust off of some of the forgotten sounds in blues heritage. Our opening set this week is Cab Calloway.

tune we're gonna play for you. Ain't nothing to it and it's easy to do. Call the Callaway Boogie. It's the Callaway Boogie. Keeps you groovy 24 hours a day. If you like music with the boogie beat, here's a little ditty that's really all right. It's the Callaway Boogie. It's the Callaway Boogie.

And if you've ever seen the film, at that point, the Nicholas brothers come out and do this spectacular dance. There's Cab Calloway with our opening set, and three of the four sides in that set were actually from the movie Stormy Monday, and those were from the soundtrack. We listened to a studio recording, Calloway Boogie, December 1947. Outside of that, the other three were from the movie Stormy Weather. We started off with Geechee Joe from January 1943, then the Calloway Boogie from December 47. We listened to Sunday in Savannah and the Jumpin' Jive, and both of those were from January 1943 as well. Cab Calloway here on Blues Before Sunrise. Just getting things underway. Generally, when we play something by Jimmy Rushing, we play something by Helen Humes. Why do we do that? Because they were both vocalists in the Count Basie band. Well, this morning we have records by each one of them, by Jimmy Rushing and Helen Humes, that they made under their own names away from the Basie band. Up first, it's Jimmy Rushing.

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Don't want it too fat, don't want it too lean. Hey, best you know what I mean.

Jimmy rushing with a recording session. Actually, that was a complete session, four sides, done for the Gotham label in 1950. He was accompanied by a handful of the players in the Basie band. Basie himself was not here. It was Bill Doggett on piano, Emmett Berry trumpet, Rudy Powell on alto, Buddy Tate on tenor, Walter Page on bass, Joe Jones on drums, and a great sound of Vic Dickinson, as you heard Jimmy sing and Vic answer on the trombone. Sides we heard in order were Fool's Blues, Lots of Papa, Hey Miss Bessie, and Ain't It Lonesome. Jimmy Rushing on the Gotham label. Here on Blues Before Sunrise, it's the Blues Heritage Showcase, and I'm Steve Cushing. We've done Jimmy Rushing. Time now to play some sides by Helen Humes. Here we go.

Helen Hume's here on Blues Before Sunrise. It's better to give than to receive, from December 1945 on the Philo label. Let's go to the top. Helen Hume's and the Bebop Bounce from 1946 on the Black and White label. Then on the Philo label, it was Helen and Vooit, V-O-O-I-T, Vooit. From 1945, Tom Archer was there on tenor, and It's Better to Give Than to Receive from that same session. Hey, here's a record. This came in the mail this past week. Actually, it's a CD, and I've been looking for this for years and years. I've picked up, I'd say right now, I have maybe three or four copies of this same package on the shelf, on LP, originally on the Mercury label, and every one of them is just beat to hell and so scratchy you don't even want to listen to it. It's Little Richard, but this is Little Richard singing gospel music. Let's see, this was done in 1961 for the Mercury label. Quincy Jones does the arrangements, and I'm glad to have it in the collection. If you like it, you can find it out there online as well. It's Little Richard, and he's singing gospel.

0: And there's little Richard. Again, throughout his life, from time to time, he would get tired of all the secular stuff going on and decide to devote himself to the sacred. And here he sings, well, they list it, they say gospel recordings, it's religious recordings, of course, done for the Mercury label in 1961. It's available again, it's called Joy Down in My Heart, the Best of the Gospel Recordings, 1959 through 1962, on the Jasmine label, which is out of the United Kingdom, but it's available online. We heard, In Times Like These, Then It Takes Everything to Serve the Lord, and My Desire, and all the arrangements were done by Quincy Jones in 1961. Time for some Hep Harmony. Here are the Ink Spots.
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1: Cooking mama with the frying pan. I know that cat's high. Yeah.

Yeah, there's Derek Sampson. He was 17 years old at the time these were recorded. Tabletop Boogie from February of 1944, and that was on the, I think, the Davis label. Joe Davis was the producer. Before that, we had the Jive Ink Spots from March 1938, and That Cat Is High. You're tuned to Blues Before Sunrise. It's the Blues Heritage Showcase. I'm Steve Cushing, and that's just about got the first hour. We are going to pause and identify the station, and then we'll be back with all sorts of great records during hour number two to take us up to hour number two. Let's call on Earl Bostick and a bump and grind version of The Very Thought of You.

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1: Sitting in my cell looking through the bars at all the con men in the prison yard. It won't be long till me and my friend Snake get ready to make our prison break. Down the-

12 o'clock sharp, the guard comes by. 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

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But I started riots, now I'm in for life. 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

Yeah, Richard Berry and The Big Break from 1954. I was looking at the liner notes, and they said that what they wanted was a real nasty voice, and they knew Richard Berry could do a nasty voice. The thing that tickled me was what they considered a nasty voice was Willie Maybon, because Willie Maybon had made a couple of records, I'm Mad and You're a Fool, or as he said on the record, Use a Fool. And he does have a pretty salty voice on those. In any case, Richard Berry, and I also saw in the liner notes that he'd done some vocal work on Riot and Cell Block Number 9 for another company. And so the Bahari brothers said, why don't you do this one for us? Again, it's called The Big Break from 1954. Hey, it's Blues Before Sunrise, Blues Heritage Showcase. I'm your host, Steve Cushing. We've got all sorts of good sounds still to come your way. You know, generally, when we play something by Buddy and Ella Johnson, it's during hour number one, during our Bronzeville hour. But at one point, they left the Decca label, where they did, actually were just a big band with a couple of good vocalists. And they were trying to cash in on the rock and roll craze of the early 1950s. So they left Decca and joined the Mercury label. And Mercury had sort of a youthful slant for the band. And we're going to listen to some of those small band sides. A couple of them here are Ella Johnson on the vocals. There are other vocalists that joined the band, Ricky Harper and Nolan Lewis. And with the thought in mind, these are from 53 and 54. Again, this is sort of their attempt to cash in on the rock and roll craze.

buddy. What is I'm gonna do there, boy? What I need is some money. I need a raise in salary or something. You know, I'm the one who made mush mouth. And since I made mush mouth, well, every time it comes to money, you ain't got nothing but the hush mouth. Now, if I have me some money, I can get me a Cadillac car and all the pretty girls in the world. What I need, buddy, is some money. I need some money, buddy. Some money is what I need. If I get that, I can get anything I want. Some money. Money is what I need. That's what I want, buddy. Some money.

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Yeah, well, I'll see you tomorrow night, same time. Goodbye, baby.

It's Buddy and Ella Johnson and recordings that they did for the Mercury label. As I say, they were sort of at the crossroads. They were just about through with the big band era and trying to meld into the rock and roll era that was just about to show up there. It seems as though they still had the whole big band together, though Buddy didn't seem to take any vocals in this set. It was other singers that they had hired. In a row, this is how they shook down. We started out with Any Day Now, Ella on the vocals, from May of 1954. Then a vocalist, Ricky Harper, and Pretty Girl, Cadillac and a Pretty Girl, from May of 1954. We heard Ella Johnson again and My Old Man, September of 1953. We heard Nolan Lewis on the vocals and Send Out for a Bucket of Beer from December of 1954. Also from that same session was the instrumental we wrapped the set with, Thing Called Bittersweet. Buddy and Ella Johnson here on Blues Before Sunrise. Later recordings, they actually would make records and had the band together up until around 1960. Though they finally retired, came off the road. I don't know if you know this or not. If you're a longtime listener, of course you would know it, that Ella Johnson was one of the featured vocalists in the band, and she was the baby sister of Buddy Johnson, who was the pianist and the band leader. And I guess I've heard this about a half a dozen different bands, but they truly were known as kings of the one-nighters. They would just pick up and drive to the next town, spend all night and all day, and set up in time for a gig. That was basically your life and your career if you worked with Buddy Johnson. You're tuned to Blues Before Sunrise. We'll listen to Buddy and Ella Johnson. How about some early recordings by one of the fathers of rock and roll? It's Big Joe Turner.

Sunday night. Here comes my baby, yes, and it's Sunday night. She's gonna start me off and jack up hip tonight. I'll be free as the breeze. I'm kinda groovy. Yeah, 50 or 50 cent movie. Lay it down, baby, lay it down.

All right, set-asides there by Big Joe Turner. These are early recordings. Let's see, everything was done in, let's see, I think the one we just listened to was the earliest, 1940, then 41 and 44. So these, just the beginning of Joe's career. First we had Rebecca from October of 1944. These are things on the Decca label. Then we listened to Sunrising Blues from September 19, I think it's 41, if I read my own writing here, with Freddie Slack and his group there, Freddie on the piano. We've got I Got a Gal for Every Day in the Week from October of 1941. Pete Johnson, the boogie pianist, led the little group here. Ernest Ashley was on the guitar. And we ramped it up with the earliest sight of them all. He got a lot of renowned jazz help here. This is Big Joe Turner from September of 1940 and the Piney Brown Blues. Pete Johnson on piano, Hot Lips Page on the trumpet. The trumpet player. Red Allen was there on trumpet. Johnny Collins on guitar. Don Bias was also here on the tenor. You're tuned to Blues Before Sunrise. It's the Blues Heritage Showcase. I'm your host, Steve Cushing. Let's change the pace a bit now. Go back for some pre-war recordings. Let's call on blues pianist Little Brother Montgomery. This is from a massive session. I mean, more than, I'm thinking, over two dozen sides in a single day. A handful of them were done with vocalists, Annie Turner, and I've forgotten who the other one was, but most of them were under Little Brother's name. Some of them were instrumentals, some of them were vocals, all at the St. Charles Hotel in New Orleans in October of 1936. This is one of my favorites. It's the Farish Street Jive.

Yeah, there's Johnny Temple. Sounded like he left his Delta roots and opted for some jazz accompaniment there. It was Red Allen on trumpet, Buster Bailey on clarinet, Lil Armstrong on piano from September 1940 in his rendition of Corrina, Corrina. Before that, Edith North Johnson out of St. Louis and the Honey Dripper Blues with Roosevelt Sykes on piano from September of 1929. And we started the set with Little Brother Montgomery and the Farish Street Jive from October 1936 on the Bluebird label. You're tuned to Blues Before Sunrise. What do you say we pick up on some religious sides? It's our vintage gospel set. We'll start the set this morning. This goes back a ways, May 1926, a tune called In My Heart. It's the Cotton Belt Quartet.

Jesus is here now talking, amen, to the church. The gospel of St. John was the gospel to the church. And he's talking to the church. He's telling the church of that belief and what they should have. Amen, when the end of the world comes. Can I get amen? Hallelujah to his name. Amen. Praise God. And they said in the middle of the in that last day, in the last day, that great day, the great day of the feast of the Lord, Jesus stood and cried and said, if any man thirst, let him come unto me. If you want some water, come on. Amen. When a man hungry, he wants food. And when he's thirsty, he wants water. Amen. And Jesus said, if you're thirsty, come on. I've got drink for you. Amen. He told the woman at the well of Samaria. Hallelujah to his great name. Amen. If you had asked me for water, I would have given you living water. Hallelujah. And if you drink this water, you won't thirst no more. Amen. Oh, Lord. It's a fine thing to get a drink of God's water. When you get a drink of God's water, it'll bring joy in your heart. It'll bring happiness in your heart. It'll stir your soul up. It'll let you feel the glory of God. Amen. Paul wants to tell Jesus, love it on record. He and I believe it's on me. And the scriptures have said, not like your mother said it. Not like father said it. Not like Aunt Jane said it. But how the scriptures have said, all of it's better. River of

Flying Clouds of Detroit, Out of the Depths, from the year 1947, to round out our set. We started with the Cotton Belt Quartet, In My Heart, from May of 1956. We had the Reverend W.M. Rimson, from 1949, A Sermon, Living Water, and Reverend Rimson was from Detroit. We heard Sister Ernestine Washington, along with the Dixie Hummingbirds, July 1944, If I Could Just Make It In. We also heard the National Clouds of Joy, Coming Home, from December of 1954. You're tuned to Blues Before Sunrise. We're going to pause and identify the station. We'll be back with hour number three. You hang around.

0: It's hour number three of this week's Blues Before Sunrise. I'm your host, Steve Cushing. This is the hour we play pre-war recordings, everything done before World War II. And this hour in particular, we're going to spend our time listening to records by Thomas A. Dorsey, known as Georgia Tom during the years when he was involved in the blues. Thomas A. Dorsey is also known as the father of modern gospel music, which was later in his career. And we'll play some recordings from both phases. Let's start. Tom Dorsey was born in Georgia back in 1899. He came to Chicago in 1916, and eventually he went to work for Ink Williams, who was involved in, I think, first sheet music and then recordings. And Thomas Dorsey became a piano player, part of the staff under Ink Williams, and they would provide musicians for recording sessions and sheet music, that kind of thing. He made his first records with bluesman Tampa Red in 1928, and after a while he dropped out. We'd always heard in the early days of my collecting that his wife and child died, and that's what caused him to convert from the blues into gospel music. But actually he had apparently researched in the ensuing years has said that actually Dorsey was influenced by the Reverend A.W. Nix. He saw him on the recording scene, and Nix tried to convince him to make the conversion over to religious music, which he did after a while. But his wife and child did die while he was gone, and he was involved in gospel music from that point on, maybe 1934, as late as that. But what we'll do is listen first to some records under his own name as a blues man, and these are things that they're not the partnership between he and Tampa Red. Sometimes Tampa Red is on the record, but they're under Georgia Tom's name. And then we'll listen to other things that he did in his career. But this first set sides Georgia Tom as a blues man. Let's start right here.
1: 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Take a ride, Papa, from Tennessee.

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1: All right, there's a set of signs by Georgia Tom Dorsey. During the phase when he was a bluesman, these are recordings at the same time he was recording with Tampa Red, their partnership, Tampa Red and Georgia Tom Dorsey. Here, Georgia Tom records under his own name. And let's see, I think of all those recordings, I believe only one of them featured Tampa on guitar. We started with Eagle Riding Papa from July of 1929, Georgia Tom on piano, and a guy named Jones, that's all they list, here on guitar. Then we listened to Grieving Me. This is the record that featured Georgia Tom and Tampa Red together from October 1928. We listened to Georgia Tom and the Darkest Hour from February of 1930. This is ironic because the two guitar-piano duets, Tampa Red and Georgia Tom, Leroy Carr and Scrapper Blackwell, well, and the big names were Tampa Red and Leroy Carr. Here the partners team together. It's Georgia Tom accompanied by Scrapper Blackwell on guitar, The Darkest Hour. Then we listened to Georgia Tom and Ikey Robinson on guitar from January 1929, a tune called Only the Blues. We had Georgia Tom on the vocals, another piano player, Bob Call, on piano from December 1929, and Billy the Grinder. And then we listened to Georgia Tom. This is a session mate to the tune that started the set, Eagle Riding Papa. From that same session, this one, The Rolling Mill Done Burned Down, Rolling Mill Stomp from July 1929, Georgia Tom piano, and again it was Jones on guitar. You're tuned to Blues Before Sunrise. I'm Steve Cushing, and during this hour we're taking the time to run through a series of sides that were mostly under Georgia Tom's name. This next set is going to feature Georgia Tom, but he was teamed with Hannah May as she recorded under the name of Kansas City Kitty. These are a lot of fun because they're sort of like Butterbeans and Susie. Some of them are very suggestive and in their lyrics. And we'll start right here from May 1930, a thing called The Doctor's Blues. Again, it's Georgia Tom Dorsey and Kansas City Kitty.
2: Oh, doctor, do something for me.
3: What's the trouble?
2: My man just beat me up.
3: Oh, I see. Walk in.
2: He knocked me and he kicked me. He beat me both night and day. Oh, doctor.
3: Be quiet, not gonna hurt you.
2: He knocked me and he kicked me. He beat me both night and day. He's so cruel to me.
3: Why don't you have him arrested?
2: And he's done packed his grip. Said he was going away. Oh, doctor, what am I going to do?
3: Take me, you can do better.
2: He knocked me round and beat me, but still I seem to love that man. Oh, doctor, don't hurt that eye.
3: Be still.
2: He knocked me round and beat me, but still I seem to love that man.
3: Oh, that's graveyard love you got, my lady.
2: It's something he's got. Maybe you don't understand. Oh, it's my blackjack.
3: What'd he hit you with?
2: It must have been a blackjack, cause his fists don't feel that way. Put some Vaseline on it.
3: All right, be quiet.
2: It must have been a blackjack, cause his fists don't feel that way. And I was so good to him, too.
3: Now, if he didn't mean to kill you, he put a bump on your head to stay.
2: My black doctor.
3: Oh, no, not much. It's kind of blue.
2: Oh.
3: Now, be quiet, be quiet.
2: I was so good to that man. I did everything I could do.
3: That's
2: to
3: all right.
2: Tore up all my clothes.
3: Where'd you get that man?
2: I got him from Mississippi, and I hope he'll go back.
3: Oh, I see. Them Mississippi men will do that sometime.
2: They don't miss it.
3: I see what the trouble is about.
2: If he just come back, I'd try him one more time.
3: What, after beating you up like this?
2: I love him, Doctor. If he just come back, I'd try him one more time.
3: Well, I guess you know what you want.
2: If I don't satisfy him, I'll break my backbone dry. Are you through, Doctor?
3: Yes, you may go now.

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0: 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Here he comes now.
1: Come on in, sweet mama. 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

0: 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I mean, that thing's a mess.
1: Ain't no need of talking. That thing's a mess to me. It ain't the worst. It ain't the best.
0: But you sure do handle it with a great success. That thing's a mess. I mean, that thing's a mess.
1: Ain't no need of talking. That thing's a mess to me.
0: Right
1: up to date. Ought to come in and see it operate.
0: Oh, that thing's a mess, folks. That thing's a mess.

0: thing's a mess. I mean, that thing's a mess.
1: Ain't no need of talking. That thing's a mess to me.
2: Run your sweet daddy, put your arms around my waist. Come up here and get yourself a little taste.
0: Oh, that thing's a mess. I mean, that thing's a mess.
1: Ain't no need of talking. That thing's a mess to me.
0: Let me put my hand on it. Move it about. Done got hot now, it's running out. That stuff's a mess. I mean, that thing's a mess.
1: Ain't no need to talk. That thing's a mess to me.
2: Don't you let that feeling rule you.
0: Oh, but it makes me feel so peculiar. I mean, that thing's a mess. Did you know that thing's a mess?
2: Ain't no need to talk. That thing's a mess to me.
0: Understand me, I know you will. This thing we talking about, the liquor still, now folks, is a mess. I mean, it's a perfect mess.
1: Ain't no need to talk it.

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Mama, tell me who's been here since I've been gone. Now who's been here since I've been gone? Been 6 months since I've been home. Mama, tell me who's been here since I've been gone.

0: woman tell me who's been here since I've been gone? Why don't you tell me who's been here since I've been gone? Now you was a little woman, I took you for my pal. Last 6 months you grew big as a bell. Now tell me who's been here since I've been gone.
1: Ain't nobody been here since you've been gone. Papa, ain't nobody been here since you've been gone.

0: tell me who's been here since I've been gone. 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I brought you in my home, I took you by my side. Look at you now, you grow 4 feet wide. Tell me who's been here since I've been gone.
1: Ain't nobody been here since you've been gone. 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

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You ain't got a darn thing to worry about. Your song's all sung and your prayers all prayed. Groceries in your kitchen and your rent's all

listen, mama, you don't have to hurry. 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Your songs all sung and your prayers all prayed. 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

0: It's a mystery to me. Your papa can't see. Mama, how you can have the blues. Hardest times here. How you can have the blues.
1: There's George Tom with Kansas City Kitty. And I don't have the specifics, but and I've seen discussions of this online. Kansas City Kitty was thought to be one artist. Hannah Mae was another. And then there was a third name, three women's names. And it turns out, I believe, that they're all the same person, that the people who listen on a regular basis have decided that all three of the artists are the same person. This is a CD, 20 sides in all, that feature Kansas City Kitty and Georgia Tom together, sides that we just listened to in that set. We started with the Doctor Blues from May of 1930, Georgia Tom Dorsey on piano and vocal, and Tampa Red was there on guitar. Then we listened to Jim's Too Much for Me from December 1930, Georgia Tom, piano and vocal. We had Killing Floor with Kansas City Kitty, Georgia Tom, piano and vocal from November 1930. Then you heard the two of them together, December of 1930, and That Thing's a Mess. I don't know what they're talking about. Also, from that same session, Who's Been Here Since I've Been Gone? And we wrapped it up, Kansas City Kitty and Georgia Tom Dorsey, How Can You Have the Blues? From November of 1930. You're tuned to Blues Before Sunrise during this hour. We're listening to records that feature Georgia Tom Dorsey on piano and vocal. We listen to sides under his own name. We also listen to sides teamed in with Kansas City Kitty. Let's do another set here of sides. These are later in his recording career. I should mention that Georgia Tom basically left the blues around 1932, 1933, and he became heavily involved in gospel music. He's known as the father of modern gospel music and is reputed to have written between 1,000 and 2,000 gospel compositions. The thing that I found ironic about this, and we've done programs on this earlier, was that he very seldom made records of his own compositions. He farmed all the blues compositions that he did out to other people. We did a program featuring all of Georgia Tom's gospel compositions as done by other artists, and otherwise you wouldn't hear them because Georgia Tom really didn't do them. But around 1932 or 34, he pretty much left the blues scene and joined up the gospel set. And in this next set that we have, we're going to have the couple of sides that he made as a gospel singer. He was Thomas A. Dorsey, the gospel singer. That's how he was billed on the records. But I believe these first three are just Georgia Tom as a bluesman under his own name. Here we go.
2: Gal I love is a dainty maid. Oh, she runs on a Pullman train. Runs from here to Baltimore and from there to Bangor, Maine. She comes down about once a week. Now there ain't no help for that. You want to know when she's in town, you can tell by the way I act. Now when you see me tipping like a Maltese cat, then my gal's in town. Meet me on the street and I tip my hat, I mean my gal's in town. See me wearing that red big smile, singing and whistling all the while. 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See me tipping down the avenue, oh, my gal's in town. 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
1: 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You want me to love you, Mama, and make me love you too. I got to have my loving when my habits get on. 49 in the evening and love me all night long. You want me to love you. That's what you got to do.
2: That's easy, Daddy.
1: If you want me to love you.

0: 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You want me to love you, that's the thing you got to do. Now, if you want me to love you, there's another thing you got to do. You want me to love you, and make you love me too. If I wake up at night and I want to eat, it's up to you to get me some of that Western meat. You want me to love you, that's what you got to do.
1: I'll keep it in my icebox, Daddy.
0: Now, if you want me to love you, another thing you got to do. You want me to love you, Mama, and make you love me too. You got to take all your money, throw it against the wall. 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You want me to love you, that's the thing you got to do.
1: Just tell me to go kill myself and get through with it, Papa.
0: Now, if you want me to love you, the last thing you got to do.
1: Sure is glad.
0: You want me to love you, and make you love me too. Take a butcher knife, cut off your head. Send me a telegram that your heart is dead. You want me to love you.

0: maybe it's love that makes me sit around and cry. 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Lord, I want somebody to hold my hand. I'm breaking down, maybe it's the blues that's on my mind.
1: Mamie Smith with her jazz hounds was the first to make a big hit in the blues field with her recording of Crazy Blues. Then Ethel Waters, Ma Rainey, Trixie Smith, Clara Smith, Sarah Martin, Sippy Wallace, Eva Taylor, and others. This was something new and a thriving business. Everyone was aspiring to become a blues or jazz singer. At that time, J. Mayo, Ink Williams, had just graduated from Brown University and had joined the staff of Paramount Record Company, which was at that time owned by the Wisconsin Chair Company. Williams acted as manager and scout for all the new talent. I happened to be in the store chatting with George W. Thomas, who wrote Michigan Water Blues. He introduced me to Williams, and I played over one of my songs. I just want a daddy I can call my own. Williams liked it very much and made arrangements for me to meet Monette Moore and Clarence M. Jones to go over the song for recording. I was very happy if I was going to have one of my first songs put on record. Monette Moore and Clarence Jones did a good job with the recording. But the release only sold about 5,000 records, and I sold near one-fourth of that number myself. This song began a long period of friendship and association with Jamie Williams and Paramount Records. As I was destined to become one of the singing stars in years to come for this record, I began to write more prolifically, and one blues after another fell from my pen. I met songwriters, blues singers, and instrumentalists by the scores. I played my songs for them and taught them to the singers. I did have some luck at recording, as Trixie Smith made my Freight Train Blues on Paramount Records. He said, "I'm going to catch a freight train, ride to the end of the line. I'm going to catch a freight train and ride to the end of the line. Don't care where it's going, just trying to find that man of mine."

There's Georgia Tom as Thomas A. Dorsey, a gospel singer, If You See My Savior, from March of 1932, one of the few gospel records that he made. The signs that we listened there, you heard him talking about his career. Those recordings were done in the 1950s, originally for the Riverside label, so he talked about his career. The records, Then My Gals in Town, from April of 1930. We heard Georgia Tom teamed with Tampa Red, February 1932. If You Want Me to Love You. And you heard Tampa do the voice of the woman's part. That was a lot of fun. After that, Maybe It's the Blues, from February of 1930. Georgia Tom, piano and vocal. Scrapper Blackwell on guitar. Again, this is Blues Before Sunrise. We've been listening to Georgia Tom Dorsey. We're going to pause and identify the station. We'll be back with hour number four to take us up to station ID. Here's one of the other gospel tunes that Thomas Dorsey actually recorded. He wrote many, but he recorded very few. This is from March of 1934, and the classic, If I Could Hear My Mother Pray Again.

men. Also, John Brim is here with his band, and we'll listen to Little Willie Littlefield. Smokey Smothers was on the festival, along with Floyd Jones, in June of 1986. From there, we'll listen to John Brim with a set of sides featuring Little Scotty on harmonica from June of 1991. Let's get to the festival and Smokey Smothers.

This is hour number four of this week's Blues Before Sunrise. Usually we're down in the alley during hour number four, but this week something a little different. We're going to revisit some performances from the Chicago Blues Festival. We're going to listen to Smokey Smothers and the Ice Cream Men, Floyd Jones and the Ice Cream

0: Oye.
1: Thank you. 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That's a tune I made a few years ago. Just live in Paris. Past friends. 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

0: Scotty should have harmonica mic and Mr. John Brown.
1: All right. It's good to see you all again. Good to be here with you all. So we're going to try to make a little noise and hope somebody feel a little good behind it. And even though it's raining, let's have a good time anyway, huh? You're sitting here with Smokey's mother in the band, along with Floyd Jones, good friend, long time. And we got little Scotty on the harmonica with us, of the Bad Boys. And I'm John Brim. So we're going to try to do something. We don't know what we're going to do, but we're going to do something.

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0: You're tuned to Blues Before Sunrise. We're listening to performances from, well, the last millennium, the Chicago Blues Festival, Smokey Smothers and the Ice Cream Men. We heard In Row, Hello Little Schoolgirl, Ooh Baby, Got My Eyes on You, Looking for My Baby, Black Cat Girl, and 19 Years Old. And then Floyd Jones was there for Early One Morning. We also listened to John Brim. This is about 5 years later. The Ice Cream Men and Little Scotty on harmonica. John Brim and the classic Be Careful. Also, he did his rendition of Standing Around Crying out of the Muddy Waters book. And an instrumental. I know that was out on a 45, but I've forgotten what the name of it was. In any case, we still have more to go. We'll listen to Little Willie Littlefield, and we'll basically just let him take it on out of the hour. Again, it's Blues Before Sunrise. Here we go.
1: Get beautiful Chicago, I said. Hold me, baby. Hold me tight. 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Cause you look so fine. Yeah, you look so fine. 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
1: I guess I get on back in the groove. 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

0: 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Thank you. 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
1: It's hour number five of this week's Blues Before Sunrise.

How can you go wrong with the Delta Rhythm Boys? A transcription side from 1941. Georgia on My Mind. And it gets us started on the fifth and final hour of this week's Blues Before Sunrise. It's the Soul Breakfast. Up first, it's Milt Jackson.

点半。

Hey, have we had like a cold ending on any of these songs? I think they've all been about 40-second fades on every tune we've had here so far. I guess I should say breakfast is served. There's the end of our soul breakfast. That was Shirley Scott and her husband, Stan Turrentine. He worked as Stan Turner under a pseudonym. I guess he was under contract to another label. Also, Herb Lewis on the bass. She's the only organ player I know who didn't play her own bass on the pedals. And as far as I know, she never did. So she always had a bass player in there, Herb Lewis. And Roy Brooks was the drummer. And that was the title track to a package originally called Hip Soul from June of 1961. That round out our soul breakfast. We started with Milt Jackson, and I better grab the It's Been So Long. This was on the Reprise label, and it's Milt Jackson. It was a late recording from 1993, and that was his rendition of This Masquerade. The name of the package, the CD, was Milt Jackson, Reverence and Compassion. Then we listened to Dinah Washington on the Mercury label, August 1954, and Soft Winds with a neat little vocal group there accompanying. We listened to Johnny Hartman, and this was classic package. It was Johnny Hartman teamed with John Coltrane and his group from March of 1963, and they say it's wonderful. In addition to John Coltrane, you had McCoy Tyner, also Jimmy Garrison and Elvin Jones were there accompanying Johnny Hartman. That brought us around to Shirley Scott. That's our soul breakfast this week. You're tuned to Blues Before Sunrise. Before we head down to the alley, let's pick up a couple of sides here by Brooke Benton.

I guess that's why I worry.

speakers. Brooke Benton and a pair there from 1963, First Daddy Knows, December 1963, and Then I Worry About You, from November of 1963. You're tuned to Blues Before Sunrise, and I guess we're going to head down into the alley. Here is Lightning Hopkins.

Lord, I ain't got no special rider, yeah. No, I ain't. Lord, I ain't got no special rider, yeah. I'm gonna leave in the morning, cause I don't feel well, I'm here.

All right, finally a short fade on one of these records. That's Little Milton, That's What Love Will Make You Do, for the Stax label from December 1971. I used to hear that on the box down at 59th and May when it first came out. This is Blues Before Sunrise, and we got a lot of records to talk about here. Let's see, we started with Lightning Hopkins, a piece called Lightning's Skyhop from April 1954. Then a pair by John Lee Hooker, First Do My Baby Think of Me, from April 1951. And another one from May 1952 called Yes, Baby, Baby, Baby. We had Robert Nighthawk for the States label and Bricks in My Pillow from October of 1952. We had Big John Wrencher from September 1969 and Special Writer. We also listened to Sonnyland Slim and his big record, Johnson Machine Gun, for the Aristocrat label.

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1: 1971. This has been Blues Before Sunrise. It's the Blues Heritage Showcase. I'm Steve Cushing. We're here each and every week at this same time to blow the dust off of some of the forgotten sounds in blues heritage. I'll be back here again next week with another big stack. You make plans to join us at that time. Till then, I'm going to leave you with Albatross, and I'm out of here.

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This is Symphony Cast from APM, American Public Media. I'm Steve Seal. This week, we continue our summer residency at the biggest and most celebrated classical music festival in the world, the BBC Proms. From July through September, music fans enjoy 8 weeks of extraordinary music making with concerts of orchestra, choral, and chamber music. It's a tradition that's been going nonstop since 1895, when Sir Henry Wood conducted the first concerts designed to be casual affairs of classical music for everybody. And to this day, the Brits take that idea to heart with their enthusiastic attendance at these beloved concerts around the UK, but held mostly at the Royal Albert Hall in London. This week, though, we venture out into the greater UK for a concert at the Bristol Beacon in the southwest English city of Bristol on the River Avon, as Adam Hickox conducts the Bournemouth Symphony Orchestra in a program of Russian classics. Shostakovich's festive overture serves as a fitting opener, and then his sardonically witty Cello Concerto No. 1 will be performed by the much-decorated German cellist Maximilian Hornung. After that, Sofia Gubaidulina's fairy tale poem introduces a whimsical element in a sumptuous musical fantasy about the adventures of a piece of chalk. And to conclude, Sergei Rachmaninoff's Symphonic Dances, a whirling phantasmagoria of rhythm and melody, serving as both the finale of the composer's career and, for us, a thrilling conclusion to what's certain to be a dynamic and

0: very fun program. So stay tuned as we enjoy a rich example of the BBC Proms Festival on the road this week from Bristol. Welcome to APM's Symphony Cast. Let's take our seats at the Bristol Beacon now, where the BBC's Sarah Walker is going to be hosting this week's prom right from the stage.
1: Thank you. Welcome to Beacon Hall and to the BBC Proms. We're very lucky to be in the company of the Bournemouth Symphony Orchestra. They're no strangers to this historic maritime city. In fact, they're Beacon Hall's orchestra in residence, making a huge contribution to the thriving cultural scene here. So it's lovely to be with them alongside a huge and enthusiastic audience. So welcome all. So who's conducting? Well, we're delighted to welcome a prodigious talent on the international scene, Adam Hickox. This is Adam's proms debut, and he'll be guiding us through a programme of Russian classics. Shostakovich to begin, and that includes his Cello Concerto No. 1, featuring soloist Maximilian Hornung. Later, we have a whimsical fairy tale poem by Sofia Gubaidulina. And we're rounding off with Rachmaninoff's glorious symphonic dances. Well, let's get things started right now with the festive overture by Shostakovich. Written in 1954 after an unexpected visit to the composer's apartment by a conductor from the Bolshoi Theatre Orchestra. They needed a new work to commemorate the October Revolution of 1917. Oh, and the concert was happening in 3 days' time. Shostakovich responded very quickly with sheer brilliance, thrilling fanfares, resounding sonorities, and masses of energy. So please welcome on stage now the leader of the Bournemouth Symphony Orchestra, Amin Merchant.

And here now to conduct the festive overture by Shostakovich, let's give a warm proms welcome to our conductor, Adam Hickox.

Absolutely brilliant. The festive overture by Shostakovich, played by the Bournemouth Symphony Orchestra, led by Amin Merchant and conducted by Adam Hickox, making his proms debut with us this afternoon. And what a fabulous start to this concert. Well, coming up next on this sunny late afternoon in Bristol, we're going to welcome the cellist Maximilian Hornung to the stage. He is an extraordinary talent. He hails from Germany, and the list of orchestras he's appeared with goes on and on, including the Berlin Philharmonic. He debuted with them less than a year ago. The Czech Philharmonic, the Swedish Radio Symphony Orchestra, the Zurich Tonhalle, and many of our UK orchestras. He's renowned for the pure expression in his performances, a special way of connecting with the audience, which means so much here at the Proms, as we have the most receptive audiences in the world, so it's said. Well, Maximilian will play the Cello Concerto No. 1 by Shostakovich, which you wouldn't describe as a romantic sort of concerto. It's full of sardonic wit, and the virtuosity is off the scale in all of the movements, but especially in the finale, where the solo part climaxes in some flailing demi-semiquavers. But earlier on, we have an urgently rhythmic opening movement, then a much longer lyrical elegy, and after that, a haunting solo cadenza leading straight into that frenzied finale. So to play Shostakovich's Cello Concerto No. 1 in E-flat major, let's welcome soloist Maximilian Hornung and to conduct the Bournemouth Symphony Orchestra, Adam Hickox.

Maximilian Hornung was the soloist in the Cello Concerto No. 1 in E-flat major by Dmitri Shostakovich. And Adam Hickox conducted the Bournemouth Symphony Orchestra performing live here at Bristol Beacon in this concert of Russian classics. Some gloriously grotesque effects in that finale, a sort of nightmarish folk dance, the solo part like a jagged line. And there were actually some sarcastic references in the music to a sentimental Georgian love song, Zuleiko, which is said to have been Stalin's favorite tune. Maximilian Hornung returning to the stage. He's acknowledging the musicians and taking another bow. What a fantastic performance. He's beckoning a bow there from Eleanor Blakeney, who played that beautiful horn solo that we heard. In fact, the whole orchestra now rising to their feet. Adam Hickox joining hands with Maximilian Hornung, and they're taking a bow together and another bow. The hall here is absolutely packed to the rafters, as I'm sure you can tell. The audience absolutely spellbound by that performance. I think for me the high point was the solo cadenza. I knew from the rehearsal that was going to be a very special moment. Maximilian's tone in the bottom register, so rich, elemental and haunting. He is returning to the stage. I think an encore is going to be demanded. Yes, indeed. Here's an encore.

0: That was surely the perfect encore from Maximilian Hornung. He played with such a light touch. The prelude from Bach's Cello Suite No. 1 in G major. Maximilian began his career as principal cellist of the Bavarian Radio Symphony Orchestra, aged just 23. A few years later, he moved on to focus on his solo and chamber music career. He's returning to the stage. Such warm applause from our audience here in Bristol. I'm sure many more great concert performances, broadcasts and recordings await him in the future. Not just technical mastery there, but so much heart and soul. He's bowing to the orchestra now as well.
1: 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Thank you, Sarah. We will return to our English colleagues in just a moment, right after a quick break. I'm Steve Seal. Symphony Cast continues our concerts this week at the 2026 BBC Proms, one of the longest-running classical music festivals in the world. 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In a moment, it's more from this concert of Russian classics from the BBC Proms, with music of Sofia Gubaidulina and Sergei Rachmaninoff. That's coming up next on APM's Symphony Cast.
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4: 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I hope you're enjoying the show. 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

0: Welcome back. I'm Steve Seal. This is APM's Symphony Cast. This week, we continue our summer residency at the 2026 BBC Proms, one of the longest-running classical music festivals in the world. And this time, we're at the Bristol Beacon in the city of Bristol for a program of Russian classics. And now we hand it back to our BBC colleague, Sarah Walker, who is once again on stage with the orchestra.
1: Welcome back to Bristol Beacon, where we're enjoying a superb concert from the Bournemouth Symphony Orchestra. I'm Sarah Walker, delighted to be with you here at the 2026 Proms. Well, the Bournemouth Symphony Orchestra are the orchestra in residence here at Beacon Hall, and they're treating us to a program of Russian classics. This second half of the concert will be concluding with the Symphonic Dances by Rachmaninoff. That's one of the greatest Russian masterpieces of the 20th century. Before that, though, we have music by Sofia Gubaidulina, who died last year and left us with a rich catalogue of music, often spiritual and dramatic, sometimes playful, and always with luminous colours and textures. We'll hear her fairy tale poem, which began life as incidental music for a radio adaptation of a Czech fairy tale, The Little Chalk. This little object dreams of being used to draw exciting and magical images, but it's only used for boring words and numbers. It grows smaller as the children in the classroom grow bigger, until one day a little boy uses it to draw a castle, gardens, and the sea in sunlight. The chalk is happy and meets its end. An amazing metaphor for an artist's life, according to the composer. So here to conduct the Bournemouth Symphony Orchestra in Gubaidulina's fairy tale poem, let's welcome back to the stage Adam Hickox.

Such beautiful sonorities in that piece. Fairy tale poem by Sophia Gubaidulina, played for us here at the BBC Proms by the Bournemouth Symphony Orchestra, conducted by Adam Hickox. Some spellbinding solos from many of these extraordinarily talented players who are clearly at home with classical music from all eras, from the Baroque to the present day. Well, we've reached the final piece in this concert of Russian classics, coming to you live from Bristol's Beacon Hall. And the orchestra is going to perform the last major work to be completed by Sergei Rachmaninoff, his three symphonic dances. These were composed in his adoptive home of America in 1940, and they're a thrilling set of pieces. This is not the heart-melting Rachmaninoff that listeners at that time had come to expect. Their overall character is very assertive, and that's something we sense right from the opening. The first dance plunges us straight into an exciting musical adventure with a biting march-like feel, and lyrical passages provide a gorgeous contrast later on. The second of the dances also has a truly arresting opening, juicy brass sonorities giving way to a mysterious waltz. The third dance cranks up the tension, and here Rachmaninoff looks back at his beloved Russia, quoting from ancient chant melodies, including the Dies Irae from the Mass for the Dead. Well, the orchestration of this work took up every spare moment that Rachmaninoff could find, as he was incredibly busy with his performing schedule. But by 1941, the dancers were ready to be premiered by what he described as his favourite orchestra, the Philadelphia Orchestra, conducted by Eugene Ormandy. And over the years, they've grown to become a huge favourite with listeners around the world. Well, this work requires a much larger orchestra than the Gubaidulina that we've just heard. And as I'm speaking, the stage is being reset behind me to accommodate another 43 musicians, including no fewer than six percussionists. And there's also an alto saxophone. And this is the first time that Rachmaninoff had used that instrument. And he gives it a prominent solo in the first dance. So things are quite busy here on the stage. The musicians are getting into place. And if you're wondering where I'm fitting in on the stage with all these musicians, I am getting in the way just a little bit. I'm here at the front of the stage next to David Daly, who's principal double bass, and trying not to get too close to the edge of the stage, as it does make me feel a little vertiginous if I get too close. So let's welcome once again our conductor, Adam Hickox, to conduct the Bournemouth Symphony Orchestra in Rachmaninoff's Symphonic Dances.

0: What a fantastic vehicle for the Bournemouth Symphony Orchestra. Rachmaninoff's Symphonic Dancers. Adam Hickox conducted, making his Proms debut here at Beacon Hall in Bristol.
1: A wonderful conclusion to this week's concert from the BBC Proms. Thank you, Sarah Walker, in Bristol at the Bristol Beacon. I'm Steve Seal. SymphonyCast is proud to be your radio home here in America for concerts from the BBC Proms Festival every summer, and we'll be back again next week. 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

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I'm Tony Morris. 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And thanks to a gift in loving memory of Adam Bratcher. Thanks for joining me for this week's edition of Classical Guitar Alive, featuring two world premieres, a new guitar concerto by British composer Oliver Davies, and a piece for four guitars by American jazz guitarist composer Pat Metheny, his piece titled Road to the Sun, which was written for the Los Angeles Guitar Quartet. We'll also hear an interview with LA Guitar Quartet member Bill Canongeiser. In addition to new music, we'll also hear some old music. This is an anonymous dance from the 14th century titled La Danse Cleves.

Opening this week's edition of Classical Guitar Alive, we've just heard La Danse Clèves by an anonymous 14th century French composer. That was performed by Duo Gioco di Salterio on dulcimer and theorbo. Mario Gangi was an important guitarist, composer, arranger, and educator in Italy in the second half of the 20th century. This is his Suite Barocca for two guitars. It's performed here by Duo Pacipoli Capelli.

Mario Ganji's Baroque Suite for two guitars performed by Duo Pacipoli Capelli. You're listening to Classical Guitar Alive. I'm Tony Morris. British composer Oliver Davies has written concert music and scores for television and film. During the 2020 COVID quarantine, he wrote and recorded an entire album of his music with performers in different parts of the world, including this next piece, his guitar concerto. This features guitarist Sergio Puccini, who recorded his part in Argentina with the Budapest Scoring Orchestra conducted by Peter Elenyi.

0: guitarist Sergio Puccini and the Budapest Scoring Orchestra, conducted by Peter Eleni, in the world premiere recording of the Guitar Concerto by British composer Oliver Davies. You're listening to Classical Guitar Alive. I'm Tony Morris. American jazz guitarist composer Pat Metheny has written a large-scale work for four guitars for the Los Angeles Guitar Quartet. LA Guitar Quartet founding member William Kannengeisser spoke about the project.
1: I like to call the piece, you know, which is called Road to the Sun, a journey, a musical journey. The journey of the piece existing, coming into being, and then the recording coming into being, it were also journeys that took a long time. And I think it kind of goes back probably to when we were first planning the recording Guitar Heroes. It was a project where we just wanted to pay tribute to the players that inspired us. And, you know, everybody from Jimi Hendrix to Django to the Romeros to Chet Atkins. And I was in Boston and I met a real good friend of mine named Mark Small, who's a composer and journalist. And I was saying, boy, it'd be great to get something by Pat, because he mentioned he knew Pat from way back. And he said, well, you know, I arranged this beautiful piece by Pat called Letter from Home for two guitars, but I could maybe make a four guitar arrangement of that. And so he did. We recorded it. And then after it came out, I got a message from Mark and he said, you know, I'm going to be meeting Pat. He's going to be playing in Boston. And I'm going to meet him. And I overnighted the record, you know, and I'm like, please give him the record. And so Mark got the CD into Pat's hands. And I think he was really touched that we did that record and he dug what we were doing, you know, and reached out to us a little bit. But then nothing really happened for years. And then there was this festival up in Montana called the Crown of the Continent Festival. And Scott went one year and met Pat. And Pat was like, someday I'd like to write something for four guitars. And Scott told us that and we kind of went, wow, wouldn't that be great? And I think it was 2 years later, the quartet was invited to play there. And we were determined, we just want to like impress Pat. So we planned this program and he came backstage and said, hey guys, you know, I'd love to do this. And it was our we're not worthy moment, you know, but he was so cool. But then Pat is one of the most brilliant but busy guys. And when he works on Project A, like Project B through Z get sidelined. So we didn't hear for a while. And he said, guys, I've got this gap in my schedule and I'm going to get to work on your piece. I'm on it now. And so he wanted all this information from us, like a video of John's 7-string guitar to see how it was it was set up. He started sending us voicings and little videos and recordings. And does this work for you guys? And the piece was supposed to be like maybe 8 minutes long. And we got an email from him and he said, I've pretty much sketched out the piece now. It's 6 movements and it's 27 minutes, you know, and it became this epic kind of tone poem almost. And even in the writing process, he made this point quite a bit. He said, I almost thought of this as this testament that's going to outlive all of us. He said, 50 years from now, we'll all be gone, but there's going to be this score and four classical guitarists could take it and they could perform it the way that I'm envisioning it right now. And it's a beautiful project to be part of. And it really is maybe one of the most important things we've done in our whole 40 years together.

0: Closing this week's edition of Classical Guitar Alive, we've just heard the world premiere recording of Road to the Sun by American jazz guitarist and composer Pat Metheny. That was written for and performed by the Los Angeles Guitar Quartet. And before that, we heard an interview with Los Angeles Guitar Quartet founding member William Canongeiser. 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Classical Guitar Alive is broadcast worldwide thanks to the generous support of the Augustine Foundation and the Kadosky Family Fund, and Charles and Taco Parker, and by Augustine Strings, makers of classical guitar strings since 1947, and thanks to a gift in loving memory of Adam Bratcher. 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Music by pluck-stringed instruments like the guitar, the harp, and the ancient lyre have been used in healing for over 3,000 years. 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I'm Tony Morris. 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

0: You're listening to From the Top, where outstanding young musicians come to play. I'm pianist Peter Dugan, your host. We just heard excerpts from Paganiniana, composed by one of the great violin virtuosos of the 20th century, Nathan Milstein, performed just now by a 14-year-old violinist, Joshua Lee. Today's show will give you, our listeners, a chance to reflect on what forms and instrumentations you most enjoy, or perhaps remind you that there are so many ways to listen to classical music. From solo virtuosity to small ensembles to full orchestras, there are infinite combinations. And in fact, today you'll hear examples of these variations, each offering a different musical experience. There's something for everyone. Let's meet Joshua Lee now and hear about his experience performing the Milstein violin solo we just heard. Joshua, thank you so much for being with us today. Thanks for that performance.
1: Thank you.
0: Tell me a little bit about the piece. Your focus was incredible.
1: It's very interesting because Paganiniana takes pieces of Paganini's works, like his 24 caprices, his concerto number 1, even like the theme of his witch's dance, which is a beginner piece. Mm-hmm. Milstein kind of modifies them into this one masterpiece.
0: Yeah.
1: So I played many of like the Paganini 24 caprices and the theme of the witch's dance, so it's kind of nostalgic.
0: How do you feel Milstein's violin writing compares to Paganini's?
1: Honestly, like, no offense to Milstein, but he kind of modified it so it's easier than what Paganini wrote. But, I mean, it's still, like, pretty difficult, right? But
0: well, you know, maybe he just had a way of making it fit his hand. Mm-hmm. We know that Paganini had almost unhuman hands that were capable of stretching and contorting in all kinds of ways, which is why people thought he may have made a pact with the devil.
1: Mm-hmm.
0: When you perform a piece like this for an audience, what do you hope they'll take away from it?
1: I just hope they feel like my passion. They can feel Paganini, but in like a completely different style.
0: Mm. Yeah, I felt your passion when you played it.
1: Mm-hmm.
0: I can't believe you're 14 years old. Do you come from a musical family, Joshua?
1: Yeah, my mom is actually still my teacher.
0: She is?
1: Yeah.
0: She was a professional violinist?
1: Yeah.
0: How did you end up starting on violin?
1: When I was in second grade, she just got out her violin and started playing Mozart Concerto No. 3.
0: Nice
1: and then
0: one.
1: I was like, how do you play so many notes when there's only 4 strings? Like, that just doesn't work. And then she was like, do you want to try? And then like the first week or so was just playing random notes on the violin. And then it just became sort of fun just to like press on the string and make weird new notes.
0: Wow. So how do lessons with mom work? Do you have a structure to that?
1: No. Because I have a younger brother. He's 7 years old right now.
0: Okay.
1: So she has to take care of him most of the time. And I just practice in my room. But then when she hears something that she doesn't like, she shouts from like outside, you're not doing this correctly. Like, use this part of your bow, turn it a little bit. And then if I'm doing it really wrong, then she comes into my room and then like coaches.
0: And then suddenly it's a violin lesson.
1: Yeah.
0: Does she ever jump in to when you do something really, really well?
1: Yeah.
0: Yeah, so you get both sides of that.
1: Mm.
0: That's really nice. Talk to me about a favorite musical moment in your journey so far.
1: So this was when I was in 5th grade. I was performing Sarasate's Introduction and Tarantella. It was a very small recital, but there was this one senior, he was very old, and he just watched my performance, and at the end, he gave me a star made out of like dollar bills. I don't even know how he does that.
0: Wow.
1: But he just said like he was really touched by my music, and this will just help him live longer.
0: Wow. And how does that make you feel, knowing that your music can touch someone like that?
1: It just makes me feel really powerful, not in like the tyrannical way, but like the notes that come out of an instrument, it can just change someone in a matter of seconds. It's just really a powerful tool.
0: You do have power.
1: Mm-hmm.
0: And Joshua Lee, I believe that you will not use that power for evil. Your sense of balance and your sense of self, knowing where your passions are, that's very impressive for a 14-year-old. Joshua, thank you so much for being with us today. Thanks for that performance.
1: Thank you.
0: 14-year-old violinist Joshua Lee from Phoenix, Arizona. Next, we have 18-year-old pianist Hannah Louie joining us from Tucson, Arizona. She will be dazzling us, I have no doubt, with Sergei Rachmaninoff's MoMA Musico, Opus 16, No. 4 in E minor.

0: You heard 18-year-old pianist Hannah Louie from Tucson, Arizona, perform Sergei Rachmaninoff's Moments Musicaux, Opus 16, Number 4 in E minor.
1: Hannah, that was so exciting. It's so powerful and also nuanced. Congratulations.
2: Thank you very much.
1: This is a hard piece to play. I know that. How long have you been working on it, and what has the journey been like for you?
2: I remember I was in middle school when I started getting very obsessed with it. So it's been 4 years, and it's still hard.
1: How long from the moment you first looked at the sheet music until your very first performance of the piece?
2: I want to say 6 to 8 months. I started it in the fall of my freshman year, I think. And then I went to a summer festival and I really honed in on it and then officially had like a big performance that I actually felt good about.
1: Can you tell me about that performance, how it came about?
2: Yes. It was not intended to be performed at that performance.
1: I'm intrigued.
2: It was a big concert for the program and I was closing and they had had me playing Beethoven. It's a 3-hour long concert, so I'm very stressed about it. I was prepared and really set. I'd been working on the Beethoven for 2 weeks and it's showtime. So I'm walking on stage, all my friends are in the audience and they're cheering and they're really excited.
1: Yeah, I mean, it's the last night of camp, basically,
2: right? It is,
1: right?
2: it's the last day of camp.
1: That magical energy. I'm with you.
2: And I'm opening with a little like diddly scalar pattern and the notes don't sound.
1: Mm.
2: I remember it was kind of instinctive, but I like took my hands off the keys. I went, whoop. And this recording was being broadcast, so they heard it on the radio. My mom texted me as I was on stage. I was like, okay, we got this. Just sit down, buckle in. I went for it. Yeah, not a fantastic performance.
1: It happens.
2: Yeah, I get to the end, and I'm like, ooh, this was a 3-hour concert. I have just closed on not the best note. I'm sitting there as they start applauding, and I'm thinking, I can't fly back home across the country, back to Tucson, Arizona, and like sit with myself. And so before the applause dies down, I'm telling myself, just go for it. And so the left hand kicks in and I'm playing this Rachmaninoff.
1: Wow. While the audience is still applauding, you just rip into it.
2: Yes, because if I didn't, then I would psych myself out of going for it.
1: And you hadn't really been planning on doing that.
2: No.
1: And you had never performed it until then.
2: No. And there are all these other teenagers in the audience. You finish on a big note and you bring the house down and they're standing and they're cheering. And it was just such a different response than I had gotten from the Beethoven that I was like, this is worth it. I'm there with my friends and we're celebrating. I walk outside and there's a teacher there. She was not my teacher. And she kind of corners me and starts tearing into me. Like, why would you do that? This is not how it's done.
1: Oh, boy.
2: I remember thinking in the moment, oh, I didn't know that. So I'm talking to her for a little bit, and then my teacher comes out, and we're having a conversation about just, you can't do that. I had never explicitly known up until that moment. I'm like 14. I went back to my friends, and I had told them about the like reprimanding, and I think their response really helped me come to terms with the fact that I don't really have any regrets about what I did.
1: Absolutely. Good for you.
2: Thank
1: you. You shouldn't have any regrets. I love that story so much, not just because of your triumph and your risk-taking, but I just appreciate your willingness to reveal the ups and downs of the experience of every musician.
2: Thank you.
1: I also understand that you're the editor-in-chief of a youth literary magazine. Tell me about that.
2: I met the founder of that magazine at the same camp where I performed my Rachmaninoff. It was an eventful summer. He was so passionate about the Stop Asian Hate movement, which was kind of coinciding with that summer. He had been recruiting artists and writers and editors and tech people from all over the country, all high schoolers, all Asian American. We ended up becoming a 501c3 last year. It's been very rewarding.
1: Wow, nice. Hannah, thank you for this.
2: Thank you so much. It's been really, really fun.
1: Thank you so much.
0: 18-year-old pianist Hannah Louie from Tucson, Arizona.
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0: Now we will open the aperture a little and move from the solo to the duet. Our next young artist is 17-year-old cellist and Jack Kent Cook Young Artist Award recipient Abraham Kim from Levine, Arizona. He and I will perform the second movement of Samuel Barber's cello sonata in C minor.

0: You heard the second movement of Samuel Barber's Sonata for Cello and Piano, performed by 17-year-old cellist Abraham Kim from Levine, Arizona, one of our Jack Kent Cook young artists. I'm Peter Dugan, and I was at the piano.
1: I really love that run through. I think we both put a lot of soul into when we just played.
0: I loved it so much. I feel so much heart from you in this piece.
1: Thank you.
0: It's obviously coming from somewhere very deep. Do you have a narrative to help explain the arc of that piece for you?
1: Yeah, I've always kind of thought of it as an old man reflecting on his own life. The very beginning, it's calm and sincere. It's where he's like, my time is almost done. And then in the fast and really joyful scherzo section, mm-hmm. I think of him exploring in his youth, getting to live life to the fullest.
0: Mm-hmm. I was reading about you and discovered that there are a few pieces of music that have had special significance to you. So I thought we'd play a little game. I'm going to play a little tune.
1: Okay.
0: And then you tell me what that piece means to you.
1: Okay.

0: So this is the Adagio movement of Rachmaninoff's Second Piano Concerto, and I'm so glad you played it. This piece really means a lot to me because I always think of my mother. That's how I started music, and that's what I listen to anytime I'm feeling a little tired or there's a full moon in the sky. I've always kind of related the moon to my mother just because she's always there, even in my darkest moments. And yeah, I listen to it almost every week.
1: Beautiful. All right, here's the other one I've got for you. It's completely different.
0: So that's the finale of Dvorak 9, and this piece I got to conduct during a rehearsal of the Phoenix Youth Symphony Orchestra. Maestro Matthew Casper, during rehearsal, said, "Who wants to conduct this?" Because we were all feeling a little down that we couldn't play it for a concert. So this was the first ever thing that I got to conduct in front of a symphony, even if it was just during a rehearsal. But I think it sparked the joy that I have for music and conducting as well.
1: And obviously, you love doing it because now that sparked a serious interest in conducting for you. Have you had an experience playing under a conductor that's particularly memorable?
0: A couple years ago, I was accepted into YOLO, which is the Youth Orchestra LA Film National Orchestra program. It's really intense. The final concert, you get to play in the Walt Disney Concert Hall. And so I was in the symphony orchestra and I was conducted by Gustavo Dudamel.
1: Oh, Dudamel, never heard of him. Oh my gosh, that must have been so inspiring.
0: It was so inspiring. Every sentence he says, you learn something new. He knows how to draw out the best from us. I was lucky enough to play the opening solo of the William Tell Overture. So it's a 3-minute cello solo. Absolutely nerve-wracking, but one of the best experiences of my life.
1: Did he give you any feedback on the solo?
0: During the dress rehearsal, he was like, "You're playing too metronomically." In my head, I was, "Oh, I have to make it in tempo so that Dudamel can conduct this easier." As if he couldn't conduct. And he just said, "Do how you feel. This is your solo. You need to express yourself."
1: It's great. Where do you study music?
0: So my mom and I discovered Sounds Academy in early 2018. We weren't in a great financial situation. We never were. And they're striving to give instruments, give music education to those around the valley who can't afford it. So I became one of their earlier students. They gave me scholarships to my lessons, my first instrument. They just mean so much to me because without their support, I wouldn't be able to touch a cello. I remember my cello birthday is February 3rd, 2018. I'm able to be where I am today through them, and I have my eternal gratitude to them.
1: Beautiful. Well, we at From the Top are happy to join in the support of your career. You're receiving the Jack Kent Cook Young Artist Award through From the Top. Congratulations on that.
0: Thank you so much. It means so much to me that there are still people that are willing to support young musicians. I'm currently renting a cello, so I want to buy my own instrument through this scholarship.
1: I couldn't think of someone who deserves it more. Abraham, I can't begin to tell you how much fun it's been playing with you and getting to know you.
0: I'm so grateful that I became a part of the From the Top family and to have met you, worked with you.
1: And
0: It's been
1: likewise.
0: such a journey.
1: 17-year-old cellist and Jack Kent Cook Young Artist Abraham Kim from Laveen, Arizona.
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1: Welcome back to From the Top, where outstanding young musicians come to play. I'm your host, pianist Peter Dugan. It's so great to be with all of you this week and every week, thanks to the generosity of Susan and Gerald Slavitt. Originally a modern rag for solo piano, this next piece was subsequently arranged by its composer, William Bolcom, for violin and piano, transforming it into an elegant pas de deux. Welcome now to 16-year-old violinist Jacqueline Rodenbeck from Tucson, Arizona. I'll be partnering with Jacqueline on William Bolcom's Graceful Ghost Rag.

0: You just heard 16-year-old violinist Jacqueline Rodenbeck from Tucson, Arizona, performing William Bolcom's Graceful Ghost Rag with me, Peter Dugan, on the piano. Jacqueline, thank you for being with us today.
1: Thanks for playing with me.
0: I had never played that piece with the violin before. Have you played with piano before?
1: No, this was my first time.
0: I enjoyed the process with you so much.
1: Yeah, I did too. It was really fun.
0: Talk to me a little bit about some of the choices that go into arriving at an interpretation of a piece like this.
1: I think it's important to consider the composer and the time period.
0: Yeah.
1: But then there's also like personal things. You feel drawn to like one section.
0: Right.
1: My teacher made me sing parts of this and like walk around while I did it, stepping on the downbeats. That was really helpful for getting a feel of how it flows.
0: Yeah.
1: I experimented with the articulation, like this part, the before I was kind of connecting it more, like, I thought it sounded more like light. It also has like a dot in the music, so.
0: Right, bum, bum, dun, dun, dun, nice. There's one thing that I've been wanting to do with you because yesterday I was so taken with your ability to be flexible and to sound so comfortable in this genre that's not typical for a classical musician. I was wondering if you'd be down to have a little musical conversation.
1: Okay, like improvising?
0: Yeah, just follow my lead.

0: What? What? Do you improvise like all the time?
1: No.
0: Have you improvised before?
1: Like part of workshops, but not regularly.
0: That was a true spontaneous composition that Jacqueline Ruddenbeck and I just performed. I swear to all of our listeners that has never been rehearsed or attempted before in the history of From the Top to improvise spontaneously without any warning. And what you did was breathtaking, so creative and responsive. Thank you for doing that with me. That was really fun.
1: Thank you. You had like some great ideas and motives.
0: So much fun. Thank you again for being with us today. You're awesome.
1: Thank you.
0: 16-year-old violinist Jacqueline Ruddenbeck from Tucson, Arizona. After two solos and two duets, we'll now open the frame just a bit more and listen to a trio. Here's the third movement of Francis Poulenc's trio for oboe, bassoon, and piano. I have the honor of playing with two 16-year-old besties, oboist Hannah Cho from Tustin, California, and bassoonist Ariana Kim from Irvine, California.

0: That was the finale of Francis Poulenc's trio for oboe, bassoon, and piano, performed by two 16-year-olds, oboist Hannah Cho and bassoonist Ariana Kim from California, with me, Peter Dugan, at the piano. Thank you both for introducing me to this piece. I love it so much, and I've never had an opportunity to play it before. Talk about how you met and how the duo began, Ariana.
1: We met at school because Hannah used to go to Orange County School of the Arts as well, so we were part of chamber groups. From there, I think we became close friends. We were trying to look for pieces to play, but oboe bassoon is not really a common chamber group. So we had like a piece commissioned originally. And then from there, we auditioned for From the Top in ninth grade and then continued playing chamber music. But it was mostly for From the Top.
0: Okay, that really warms my heart, that From the Top was like a motivator for you two to start playing together. And now here we are. Hannah, what's something about Ariana that might surprise our listeners?
2: She lived in Korea and Finland and New York, which is really surprising to me because a lot of people that I know in Irvine have just like been in Irvine for the entirety of their lives.
0: How has that affected who you are today?
1: I've gotten to see so many cultures, and when I think about my life in Finland, it's just so different from America and especially California. In Finland, it was like there wasn't that much Asian food or Asian people. Experiencing those different cultures gave me like an outlook on life that I think to be more positive.
0: Nice. Yeah, it gives you that broad perspective.
1: Yeah.
0: Hannah, what was the spark for your love of music?
2: I guess I really liked meeting new people because like when I first started the oboe, I didn't really like it. But then as I got better, I got to go to these different programs where I got to meet such interesting and colorful people from like all over the U.S. And that made playing music a lot more fun.
0: Ariana, do you come from a musical family?
1: Yes. My dad plays violin and my mom plays cello and then my older sister plays the flute. Since I was younger, I would go to my dad's concerts and I would listen to people coming to our house and having lessons. It's always been like a sense of comfort for me when I play music, and meeting people who play music, it's like wherever I go, I'll always have a community.
0: Hannah, I understand that you're deeply involved with a nonprofit endeavor.
2: Actually, I met Ariana through my nonprofit. So I started it in ninth grade. Because right before quarantine hit, I volunteered at this dementia ward. It made me realize how seeing people outside of their like rehab facility was a treat to them. So I started my nonprofit, Empowering Arts.
0: So what does a typical experience look like for someone who's part of Empowering Arts?
2: You can just sign up for our concerts, or we also have teaching at our local elementary school. And we also have an art program at various rehab facilities. I think we've had like 30 to 50 volunteers.
0: Wow. That's amazing. Are you CEO?
2: President, founder.
0: Oh, that's so awesome. And thank you for the good work that you're doing. Ariana, I understand that congratulations are in order for you, that you just won a concerto competition.
1: Oh.
0: Is that true?
1: Yeah.
0: Like yesterday?
1: Yeah.
0: Wow. Huge congrats. What was the competition and what did you play?
1: It was for Pacific Symphony Youth Orchestra, and I played the first movement of the Hummel Bassoon Concerto.
0: Beautiful. Well, congrats.
1: Thank you.
0: The friendship you two have is beautiful, and it's just been great getting to know both of you. Thanks for being on From the Top.
1: Thank you.
2: Thank you for having us.
0: 16-year-olds oboist Hannah Cho from Tustin, California, and bassoonist Ariana Kim from Irvine, California. Now, we move to the full sound of the orchestra. Close your eyes and imagine you're at the symphony, a 360-degree immersive experience. You can focus on the conductor, follow a motif being passed among the woodwinds, or you can just sit back and let the enormous sound take you on a singular journey. I join you on this listening adventure with the Westwood Symphony Orchestra, the award-winning high school ensemble from Austin, Texas. Joshua Thompson is its director, and they'll be performing the second movement of Symphony No. 10 by Dmitri Shostakovich.

0: That was the Westwood Symphony Orchestra from Westwood High School in Austin, Texas, under the direction of Joshua Thompson, performing the second movement of Symphony No. 10 by Dmitri Shostakovich. I'm joined now by two members of the orchestra, the concertmaster, violinist Peter Kim, and the principal cellist, Yochen Zhang. They're both 17 years old. Welcome, gentlemen.
1: Hello.
0: Great to have you on From the Top.
1: Thank you.
0: And congratulations on that performance.
1: Thank you.
0: What does it feel like performing, as we say, Shosti 10? Peter, you go first.
2: We played it at a competition, so we were preparing a repertoire of songs, but that was always the most fun to play. I would describe it as like heavy metal Star Wars.
0: Kind of heavy metal Star Wars.
2: Yeah. I mean, the whole band blaring behind us, and then we get to shred on the violin or the cello. Last year, we performed this, and we submitted it into the competition for this year's Texas Music Educators Association for Orchestra of the Year. And so we won that.
0: Nice. Congrats. Yeah. With this performance that we just heard?
2: Right, right.
0: And I'm aware that this is now the fourth time in the school's history that the Westwood Symphony Orchestra has been named the High School Honor Orchestra for the state of Texas. So that's a pretty cool legacy for you two to be a part of.
2: Yeah.
0: To what do you ascribe your orchestra's long-standing success?
2: The students are obviously passionate about music, but I'd say the parents of the students, because their dedication.
3: Yeah. I think another big reason is our conductor, Mr. Thompson. He's always so passionate about the pieces we play. It also pushes us to try our best too.
0: Can you talk a little bit more about your conductor, Joshua Thompson?
2: He's very, I think the word I'd say is productive. He's sort of strict and very well prepared.
3: He's also like not afraid to have fun and like make us do sort of unconventional rehearsals. Like sometimes we play quartets and those are always fun.
0: Are you in the first violin section?
2: Yeah, I'm the concertmaster.
0: You are the concertmaster. Right. Oh, Peter. And are you first year cello?
3: Yeah, I'm the principal cellist.
0: Principal cello. Okay, so we've got leaders of the band here. Wow. Do you each have a favorite moment playing with the orchestra that made you really understand the power of this art form?
2: I think the first thing that catapulted me into loving orchestra was the All-State Orchestra experience in our sophomore year, where we played Mahler 2.
0: Yeah.
2: That's kind of the first piece that I felt had like a greater sense of meaning. Mahler kind of makes it outright that he's like an existentialist, romanticist, whatever. So that, I think, history and philosophy made us more conscious about what music really means and what it can mean if we're invested into it.
0: So you're part of something greater. You're not just playing notes on the page.
2: Right.
0: Yeah. And Mahler, of course, expanded the possibilities of what an orchestra can do to new heights that no one had done at that point.
2: Yeah.
0: What about you, Yochen?
3: We played Romeo and Juliet by Tchaikovsky, and it was super impactful. The conductor, Farkad Kukudieva, he describes things very metaphorically, like the really mysterious part in the middle he described as like octopi pulling on strings, and that just made me realize that music isn't just something to be like practiced and like rehearsed.
0: Isn't it amazing how a particular image or metaphor that a teacher gives us can stay with us like that forever? Okay, so now I want to hear a little bit from each of you about your own biographies.
2: So I started my musical journey in Knoxville as a violinist and a pianist. I was kind of like the unruly kid, incredibly mischievous in my violin playing. I carried that when I came here to Austin. And then in middle school, I joined the middle school orchestra with Yochen. The pinnacle of that middle school experience was in eighth grade. We submitted the parallel competition for middle school orchestras, the one that we won this year as a high school orchestra. So we won that. We performed at TMEA with the Vivaldi Concerto for Two Violins and Cello. That was an incredible experience.
0: And that was with both of you?
2: Yeah. Mm-hmm. That was me, cool. Another violinist, him, and the chamber orchestra.
0: How about you, Yochen?
3: So, like Peter, I also moved really frequently. I first lived in Plano for 8 years. I moved to New York for another 4 or 5. I came to Austin in eighth grade, and I was scared I wouldn't have many friends because everyone's already in their own cliques. Mm-hmm. But I joined middle school orchestra, and that's where I met most of my friends who I still talk to a lot today.
0: You guys have a great history together.
2: Yeah.
0: Well, thank you guys both so much for being with us, for representing Westwood and the Westwood Symphony Orchestra. Mm-hmm. It's really great to have you on the show.
2: Thank you.
0: 17-year-old violinist Peter Kim and 17-year-old cellist Yochen Zhang from Austin, Texas. I'm pianist Peter Dugan, and I want to thank today's accomplished young musicians for their beautiful performances and good company, and to you, our listeners, for being our collaborators. Without you, our audience, there would be no performance. Please join me next week, and we'll take it from the top. Thank you to engineer Jim Pavitt at Illusion Studios, the wonderful Wiley Ross at the Jeffrey Haskell Recording Studio at the University of Arizona School of Music, Jeffrey Blair at the Draylen Mason Music Studio at KMFA, and George Hicks and Will Chen at the Colburn School. A heartfelt thank you to the Jack Kent Cook Foundation. 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Our production manager is Amanda Roth. 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
1: National Historical Park. This hour, we've got jazz sax man Donald Harrison and Haitian-American songstress, cellist, and banjo player Layla McCallum. To kick it off, we asked the Pine Leaf Boys to make a big journey across the Atchafalaya Swamp from Lafayette and their South Louisiana Cajun Prairie homeland down the Mississippi River to New Orleans to plan a live stream as the pandemic closed the dance halls of French Louisiana. It's Pine Leaf Boy Two-Step on American Roots.

0: Hey, is it hard to play dance music when there's nobody dancing?
1: Yes, it is very
2: But they
1: hard
2: are dancing.
0: Oh, we just can't see them. Can't
2: they
0: see
2: are
0: them.
2: Dancing.
0: I see you got that accordion. Is that one you made or your daddy made? Who made that one?
2: My dad made this for me. It's my first accordion.
0: Is that right?
2: Yeah, my dad made it for me. He gave it to me when I was about 13. And this was made from a tree that my grandfather planted. Yeah, and when he died, the tree had died shortly after. True, yeah. My dad cut the tree down. It was a dead tree at that point. It was a sassafras tree. And made this accordion.
0: That is roots music.
2: Yeah, absolutely. I actually ran over it one time with my car. Oh, I shouldn't say that. My dad might hear that. But I had to put it behind my car one time and ran over it, and it was fine.
0: Well, it sounds good, so we just got to keep asking you to blow a little bit of air there.
2: We can do that. This is one we recorded on our last CD.
0: And it's I Love You Always?
2: Yeah, I Love You Always or I Love You Still. In French, it can be either or. You know, je t'aime toujours. So I guess it depends on the context.
0: So is this a waltz or a two-step?
2: Two-step.
0: All right.
2: And the waltz, every two-step has a common waltz. So this one comes from the Reno Waltz, which is a famous Cajun waltz. So if you play it as a waltz, you have a whole new song.
0: There you go.
2: You know, so sometimes we'll take every song and just play the opposite, So here we go. Je t'aime toujours.

0: This is American Roots, and we've got the Pine Leaf Boys who are bringing us the classic sound of Cajun music. They're very current and contemporary, but y'all dig deep into the roots for your sound, your repertoire.
1: We do. We go pretty on both ends of the spectrum, I find. You know, we love the old stuff, but we love new stuff, too. We have different influences from rockabilly to country to jazz music. We try to incorporate all of our different genres that we love into our music.
0: Yeah. And Drew Simone was playing the T-Fair back there this time.
2: I was, yeah, a little bit, yeah.
0: Yeah, you're a good multitasker, Drew. I mean, you can sing and play T-Fair at the same time.
2: I've been doing it a while. I'm just getting used to it now.
0: Yeah.
2: Long time.
1: It's not easy to do. It's like rubbing your belly and patting your head kind of thing, you know?
0: Yeah.
1: You do all that at the same time.
0: Yeah. All right. Well, I'm sure there are unusual talents all over here in the Pine Leaf Boys, and we'll find out about more of them. But what's next?
1: Well, we can do one that's kind of fun. It's called I Long Rock and Roll.
0: Yeah. Well, yeah. Allons rock and roll. I think that means let's rock and roll.
1: Very good.
0: Yeah. It's French.
1: That's
0: Cajun
1: some,
0: French
1: 101 right there. Yeah. We'll do this for our bass player who's at home, Thomas David, because of social quarantine, and they told us only four. But I hope he's at home right now playing the bass, you know. I'm sure he's at home right now playing with us, you know. Maybe we can add him to the feed.
0: We'll add it in a later track.
1: All right, here we go. It's called Allons rock and roll. Let's go rock and roll.

0: Your dad is a deep traditionalist, makes accordions, plays fiddle. How does he feel about all the changing music? You know, his son's out there playing French music all over the world. I'm sure he's proud of you, but does he have an opinion on any of this?
1: He likes the really old stuff, is no question. You know, anything like 1960 and before, you know, from, you know, he loves all that stuff. He doesn't really relate or understand the more evolutionary Cajun music, like what's happening after all that, you know?
0: You mean there's a difference between a father and a son in Cajun culture, generationally? What are we talking about here?
1: Yeah, my dad was born in 1940.
0: Uh-huh.
1: Right, so he just loves old... My dad likes the kind of music, he says, that when the power goes out, you can still play. That's what he likes, nothing electric, which is weird because he asked me to play electric keyboard in the family band many years later.
0: You know, speaking of the keyboard, we do have a piano here.
1: I noticed, it's a little honky-tonk.
0: Yeah, and I know you're not alienated by honky-tonk pianos.
1: No, that's my first love was the piano.
0: Is it?
1: Yeah. Which in Cajun music, you don't hear too much piano, because when you do hear it, they usually only play these last 10 buttons, you know, on the piano. It's always like... They don't realize there's a whole another like 70 something.
0: So but you, however, have
1: my
0: gone.
1: My goal is to play the other 70 buttons on the keyboard. So yeah,
0: Wilson Savoy at the 88s.
1: So it's called "Keep Your Hands Off of It," which I think is very relevant in this day and age.

0: All right. Wilson Savoy on the piano. How about that? But that's wonderful to hear you doing that.
1: Well, thank you.
0: Yeah. So what should we go on with here, gentlemen?
1: Well, I'm going to do one that I like to play. It's called Mes Chats Yeux Noirs, Little Dark Eyes. About a man, he's sitting on his porch in his rocking chair, watching the sun go down, waiting for his love.

0: Little Dark Eyes, Wilson Savoy, accordion, Jean Bertrand guitar, Chris Segura fiddle, and Drew Simone drums, the Pine Leaf Boys with a classic Cajun waltz, live on American Roots from Esplanade Studios. Coming up, our in-studio visit with Haitian-American singer, songwriter, cellist, banjo player, and more, Layla McCalla and her band, when the best of American Roots Live comes back around.
1: 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This week's word comes from Kehinak John Martin. And the word this week is got.
2: Got.
1: That means sockeye salmon. And here's a sentence.
2: Got at the
1: dried sockeye salmon is pretty good. Let's hear it again.
2: Got.
1: Sockeye salmon. Gunesh Chish to Hune Lance Twitchell, Gold Belt Heritage Foundation, and the University of Alaska Southeast for this audio.
3: Kehinuk John Martin was Dakdain Tan and a child of a Kagwantan man. He is from the Hunakawu and was a contributing elder and speaker at many language immersion gatherings in Glacier Bay, Yakutat, and Juneau. He attended boarding school in Shkakwe, Skagway, and attended Gonzaga University.
1: Tune in next week for another Tlingit Word of the Week from KTOO.

I'm Nick Spitzer. This is American Roots Live with Layla McCalla and friends, part of an online and broadcast concert series created with the New Orleans Jazz National Historical Park. Layla's a New York City native, born to Haitian parents, now raising her own family in the Crescent City. She got a start here, busking with her cello in the French Quarter. Layla sings in French, Creole, and English. She's reached to the family's Haitian roots in her music. Layla was a member of the Carolina Chocolate Drops and has since recorded several albums, including the Capitalist Blues in 2019. She's also a member of the group Our Native Daughters, which includes Chocolate Drops bandmate Rhiannon Giddens. Here now, Layla McCalla and friends from Marini Studios on American Roots Live.

0: Girl.
1: Yeah, that's a song called Girl. It comes from a Langston Hughes poem. Mm-hmm. Actually, part of my my escape from New York and coming down to New Orleans, I was really trying to find my creative voice, and I had written a handful of songs to Langston Hughes' poetry, and for me it was such a big part of making me believe that I was an artist, accessing these words and bringing them to life with music. And then I thought, well, maybe I could do that with my own words too. And so, yeah, that's a song from my first record, Varicolored Songs.
0: So great to hear you playing the cello with that.
1: Thank you.
0: That's really amazing. So let's see, who we got here? What's the lineup?
1: So we have Pete Olinchu on bass, who's been touring as part of my band for the past few years. Cedric Watson, an old friend.
0: Yeah, we know Cedric. Yeah, looking good tonight, Cedric.
1: Renowned.
0: Nice outfit
1: Creole
0: there, buddy.
1: Musician, fiddle, accordion. He plays banjo. He's an amazing, amazing musician.
0: Il parle créole et français.
1: Oui.
0: Yeah. He's the all-around man.
1: Yeah. And Don Vappi. I think the first time I saw Don Vappi play was at the Columns Hotel years ago. And I asked you if you would give me a banjo lesson. You told me I just needed to go home and play and follow my ear. So here we are.
0: And Don has been here on the Golden Hour. We work with him on American Roots, and he's back. So, you know, we can't keep him away. So, but I mean, the nice thing is that you've got two guys, I've been calling them the native sons of Louisiana, who have been deeply involved in Creole music and culture, one from the rural side in Lafayette, and Don right here in New Orleans. And so that kind of intersects with some of your interests.
1: Absolutely. Yeah, and actually the next song that we're going to play is one of the first songs that I learned how to sing in Creole. This is a song called La Tibonite, and you know, I was really curious about being in New Orleans, and I saw that there was a scene of, you know, a lot of people playing traditional New Orleans jazz and the Lindy Hop and the dance, and I like really fell in love with that scene, but I felt like the people my age, it was very white, and so it started to kind of make me think, well, what does traditional Haitian music sound like? And so I started finding all of these different sort of strands of traditional Haitian music in the same way that I was discovering all this Louisiana Creole music and understanding the strands there. Mm-hmm. La Tibonite is a region in Haiti, and it's also a river. And so the song is about a bad harvest. And it says, when I go to the valley, they tell me that the sun is ill and it's lying still. When I went to go see the sun, I found the sun was sleeping. When I came back, I found the sun had died. And it hurts my heart to have to bury the sun. And it was just like, it's like, I have to sing this song. So,

0: That's beautiful. Love to hear how you all are sounding together. I know you don't play together on a regular basis, yeah. But what have you found listening to Louisiana Creole music? I mean, jazz, Creole jazz, and of course, Zydeco. Are there things that touch you in terms of your interest in Haiti and other musics in the world?
1: Yeah, I mean, well, the first thing, of course, is the language, you know. For me, it's been a journey of learning the language and being able to actually interpret, you know, what is being spoken about. But also, I think musically, the melodies are sort of idiosyncratic, and there's a lot of, like, the song forms kind of tend to follow the melody, and I find that in Cajun and Creole music from Louisiana. And to me, it's all kind of Creole music, but
0: it's a Creolizing world out there too. Right, we've all begun to learn.
1: So yeah, I think that that's been something that's been interesting, just musically. It's kind of like I find myself kind of knowing the form based on what I'm singing, and then when I have to define it, it's a little bit less clear cut.
0: Layla, what's next? I see you got the banjo.
1: I'm going to play banjo on this song. I found this song, I guess, right after the earthquake in Haiti, there was a box set came out. I think it was through Smithsonian Folkways. Anyway, it was called the Haiti Box Set, and it was recordings that Alan Lomax had made in Haiti in the 1930s. And I think there are something like 10 discs on there that are different themes. And I found this one on the Troubadour CD, and this one's called Kamen Saufe, and it's kind of a heartbreaker. It's about a woman who's gotten her heart broken by someone who's wealthier than her, who she thought was going to marry her and pull her out of poverty, but it's a no-go. So the song's title is Kamen Saufe, which means, Carmen, what are you going to do?

0: I can hear them. What came first, the cello, the banjo, or the guitar? I mean, you've sought out language little by little. Where did you seek out music?
1: I started playing cello when I was 8 years old through the public school system in Maplewood, New Jersey. Mm-hmm. And totally by accident, I didn't know what a cello was. And I found out, I was very disappointed at first, but it's the happiest accident of my life.
0: Where did you want to play? I mean, drums or?
1: I thought the cello was a piccolo.
0: Oh.
1: And I thought I was going to be playing a cute little woodwind instrument, and I got this big wooden chamber instead.
0: Yeah.
1: And then, you know, not enough kids signed up for cello, so I kind of got stuck playing it. And I always say, you know, I was terrible for years, really, really bad. And then something clicked, and I started to be able to make sound on this instrument. And one of my teachers that really changed my life recently passed away. His name is Andrei Emelianov, and he was a cello professor at Juilliard. But I would go to his house when I was maybe 12, 13. Yeah, I look back on that time in my life, and it was really when I started to fall in love with music and imagine that I could be a musician one day. I had no idea what that meant, but I was like, this is
0: something,
1: what I want to do
0: something's
1: forever.
0: Coming. But when you were first in New Orleans, you played cello on the streets.
1: I think that at that time, I was kind of like, well, this is what I have. I have Bach, you know? And and it was really interesting, actually, to play, you know, Bach cello suites and Baroque music in that colonial architecture, you know, a lot of those buildings come from the time that this music was sort of being made and popularized. And I think it was different, you know. For me, it was like a chance to really connect with my instrument. And I think people responded to that. And I always knew that that was not a sustainable route.
0: Did you get a lot in the hat?
1: Yes.
0: Well, there you go.
1: Yeah. I mean, sometimes I'm like, maybe I should get back out there, you know, because it's not a bad.
0: And there are some people who do make a pretty good living on the streets here selling CDs, and but it's not for everybody that way. But, you know, making our way in the social order is something you've addressed in a song and a record, The Capitalist Blues.
1: Yeah.
0: Yeah. How did you come to write that?
1: Times.
0: Aside from having The Capitalist Blues.
1: I think that I wrote this song thinking about just the rat race, you know, and if there's one thing that we can see from this whole coronavirus experience is that the rat race can come to a screeching halt and you still have to figure out your life.

0: Capitalist Blues. Singer and songwriter Layla McCalla on banjo, with Don Vappy, also on banjo, Cedric Watson fiddle, and Peter Linchu bass. We'll be back with songs and stories from jazz saxophonist Donald Harrison when American Roots Live for Labor Day weekend returns.
1: Bridging Our Stories is a documentary following Ketchikan resident Alma Manabat Parker as she travels to the Philippines to reconnect with her heritage through indigenous dance. Directed by Kodiak-raised filmmaker Rafael Batanga, it screens September 19th from 1 to 3 p.m. at Gold Town Theater with Ketchikan dancers, a filmmaker discussion, and Filipino snacks. 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

0: This is American Roots Live for Labor Day weekend with saxophonist Donald Harrison and his quintet. Donald Harrison is a musician and composer with a family lineage in the Afro culture of New Orleans Carnival. He's been chief of Guardians of the Flame and is also recognized as Big Chief of Congo Square. Donald spent years in New York City with Art Blakey's Jazz Messengers and later co-led a modern jazz band with fellow New Orleanian trumpeter Terrence Blanchard. He's performed with many jazz masters, from Miles Davis to Eddie Palmieri, and has created new stylings of jazz second-line tradition, nouveau swing, blending hip-hop, funk, and soul, and quantum jazz, as well as classical music. I asked Donald about his life in music, from growing up in New Orleans to playing with Art Blakey in New York and putting his own stamp on modern jazz.
1: Well, I realized in high school, two things happened. One, I read that Charlie Parker's quote, "If you didn't live it, it won't come out of your horn." And it had a profound effect on me. And I realized that since I came from New Orleans and all of the generations who innovated jazz were still alive, I made a mission to go live playing with every generation of jazz masters to be good enough to play with them. In some kind of way, I was fortunate and got some luck, and I was able to play with all of those generations. And then I started hearing that everything is connected and the connections between all the music.
0: Well, your family is special in the city. I mean, I've heard the stories of your mom and dad and playing records and talking it all over, and the power and importance of raising your consciousness. Say a little bit about your mom and dad.
1: One thing is that we listened to all types of music at home, and I never felt the need to not like a kind of a style of music. You know, we listened to music, the UNESCO series, African music, Ravi Shankar, and Indian music, musicals, everything, every era of jazz. Mr. Big Stuff, Etta James, Charlie Pride, everybody, you know.
0: Did you say Charlie Pride or Charlie Parker?
1: Charlie Parker and Charlie Pride. and Maceo Parker, I call him and Charlie Parker the Parker brothers. And he's he's the father of one of the fathers of funk saxophone.
0: Oh, just
1: and
0: amazing.
1: He's a force of nature.
0: Yeah.
1: As Charlie Parker was, and he's my hero.
0: Yeah. Quite a family there. I mean, you all have been able to cut many paths, and you've helped New Orleanians of all kinds raise their consciousness and their way of thinking about their humanity and how different we are and how connected we are at the same time. It's an amazing service the Harrisons have provided us.
1: You know, it's just... you just get up and do your best. I always say my motto was, do my best and get out of the way. So, you know, if you get up every day and you did your best, then that's all you can ask of yourself, and anybody else can ask of you. Yeah. And these gentlemen, they're a testament to hard work. My family, look at my three nephews and my daughter, they're all hard workers. And you can see my nephew plays trumpet, Christian Scotty. He also started in this band.
0: Amazing, Christian Scott.
1: And,
0: yeah.
1: A lot of young guys, and we're still like a family. We got a gigantic family now.
0: Well,
1: big family.
0: Three of the folks you got here, and then younger generation are your students. I mean, in the same sense, you learned from your mom and dad, and Art Blakey, and all the different people you went out in the world with. They've learned from you.
1: Yeah, we learn from each other because they know a lot of stuff. So sometimes I'm asking them questions. Did you hear this? And they say, yeah. And they play it for me and show me how, and we put things together. So I'm passing down what I learned from the old masters, and they're teaching me the stuff that the young people are doing. So it's a simpatico.
0: Donald, what do we got coming up here?
1: Well, we were talking about Charlie Parker, and this is a song I wrote for him. It's called One for Bird. The original title was Christopher Jr., but many people didn't know that his middle name was Christopher, and then he had a suffix, Junior.
0: Uh-huh.
1: So I said, let's call it One for Bird. They'll get it then.
0: Yeah, Bird. Everybody knows Bird.
1: You ready? One, two, one.

0: One for Bird. Yeah. I have a feeling there's a lot for Bird in the things you do, but that's the title, One for Bird, right there.
1: You got it right.
0: For Charlie Parker. You know, we got a little bit of time left, and I think many people know you through your family and through seeing you with the Guardians of the Flame over the years. That's got to set you apart from jazz musicians in New York.
1: Well, my father used to tell me and say all the time, you have to start in Africa to understand the culture here. And it's it comes from Congo Square, the music. And some of the early jazz musicians had family members who were in Congo Square, and they base some of what they do on that tradition and the music. So I've been privy to getting some of the knowledge of the early jazz musicians, what they use from Congo Square in the music, and how we are using it today. So I'm still able to put it in some of the things that we do here on the bandstand.
0: Yeah. Well, you made an amazing record some years ago, I guess in the 90s, Indian Blues, which took contemporary jazz, popular song, Mardi Gras Indian, your father was on it. What would be something that you could give us that ties you to the Mardi Gras Indians but also carries on your jazz life today?
1: We do a host of songs, and I like to call it Afro New Orleans culture. Mm-hmm. And that comes from one of the only African American tribal cultures in America that has links to ancient culture. And so we just bring, let's keep that continuum. All music is linked to ancient times, but this has specific things, that musical ideas and cultural ideas that are carried forth exactly like they were maybe 10,000 years ago. We're going to start off with a little Iko Iko.
0: That'll keep everybody out there happy, I think.

0: Yeah.
1: Big Chief Donald Harrison with his quintet, Detroit Brooks guitar, Shea Pierre piano, Max Moran bass, and Brian Richburg drums, live from Marini Studios in New Orleans, bringing this hour of our Labor Day weekend show to a close. 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

I'm Nick Spitzer. This is American Roots Live for Labor Day weekend with highlights from our series of concerts created with the New Orleans Jazz National Historical Park. This hour, we're all aboard with trumpeter Kermit Ruffins and a never-before-heard set from Ricky Lee Jones. First up, it's Don Vappy and Friends. Don is the great New Orleans Creole jazz banjo man known for keeping the traditional sound alive. But he can take it from New Orleans to Haiti and French West Africa, from jazz to funk, R&B to pop. Live from Marini Studios, here's one from Don's most recent recording, The Blue Book of Storyville. It's a ribald tale of gossip from the late trombonist Kid Ory, Lord Concombe, the other lady, who lives just across Claiborne Avenue.

0: Yeah. Don, tell us a little bit about your relationship to the banjo over the years.
1: You know, I grew up kind of disliking it from the social aspect of it being connected to all those Jim Crow things and all. But actually, when I realized it was an instrument that had come from Africa and was part of, it was actually a big part of our culture by way of Haiti and everything. So, but even before that, before I realized I liked it, when I first worked at Worldline's Music Store, I played a banjo, and the percussiveness and the pitch, the whole thing, it's a funky sound, like the funky tunes in the 70s when I was playing guitar and muting those strings.
0: Mm-hmm.
1: This would have been perfect. This would have been perfect for that.
0: You could have been in James Brown band with that.
1: I could have been.
0: It's a coulda, shoulda, woulda.
1: Get up!
0: Yeah, no, when you mute the strings, it really sounds majorly funky.
1: I'm not even muting them. It's just a staccato sound. With a guitar, you had to kind of...
0: Yeah, yeah.
1: That's muted.
0: Prevent that sustained thing.
1: Yeah,
0: but the banjo, you can do it.
1: The banjo is natural for that.
0: Yeah. Well, it's a kind of a percussion instrument, too.
1: I mean,
0: you got that. Yeah, it could have a snare drum right there.
1: A drum with strings.
0: I like it. I like it. So in your family, though, I mean, where do the Vappies connect to jazz over the years? Because I know you didn't start with it, but you kind of recovered it, it seems to me.
1: Well, it was more on my mother's side. It was the Josephs from Donaldsonville, St. James area. That's where my mom was born, up in that area. And, in fact, that's how Richard and I are related. Through the Josephs.
0: You're related to Richard, huh?
1: Yeah.
0: Are you related to anyone else in the band? Or?
1: Only musically.
0: I was going to say, no, or not that we know of.
1: Yeah. Well, you know. Now you sound like Well Monroe.
0: Was he always cracking jokes?
1: Oh, him and Papa John, man, they knew each other. The stories, I'm not going to get into stories here.
0: Yeah. Well, you know, in New Orleans, I mean, everyone jokes about who's related to who all the time.
1: Right.
0: And there's a story of two guys watching a second line go by, and somebody's playing trumpet and says, hey, look, that's how you call it on trumpet. And the guy says, no, that's how you call it's brother.
1: Right.
0: That's kind of that... forgetful intimacy that we have around
1: here. That's Frog Joseph did that to me and Wendell Brunius.
0: Is that right?
1: Wendell and I were together on this gig, and Frog was there. And Frog says, he looked at me and said, hey, what you call it? Come here. Go back there and tell how you call it to come over. I want to talk to him. So I'm what you call it.
0: Well, what you call the next tune you gentlemen would like to play?
1: Actually, you know, since we did that Kid Ory tune, which is very much influenced by, I think, the Caribbean and Haitian rhythms and stuff, I kind of want to move forward and do something that you don't normally expect on a banjo. The standard called St. Thomas.
0: Mm-hmm.
1: How's that? Y'all want to play that?

0: They're cheering all over the world, right?
1: Yeah.
0: And of course, we're getting all the banjo fans. The banjo emojis are flying.
1: Oh, cool.
0: And they were getting questions like, how is your banjo tuned, your tuning?
1: A standard tenor tuning.
0: Yeah.
1: In fifths, C, G, D, A.
0: Okay. So what makes it a tenor banjo?
1: Well, it costs $10.
0: Oh,
1: no.
0: Come on.
1: No, I'm kidding. No, it's called a tenor. It's got a it's a shorter neck, and it's like a tenor guitar is tuned the same way, that standard. They came about around 1905.
0: Okay.
1: And before that, the necks were longer, and, you know, you have the five string, and the same size neck without the fifth string is called a plectrum banjo. Mm-hmm. And they all have alternate tunings. A lot of people play this banjo with a guitar tuning, like the top four of the guitar, like D, G, B, and E, which is the way I started with it. But then I got hold of a guitar banjo with six strings.
0: So the Gitanjo, is it? Or the Bantar,
1: I forget. Gitjo, a Bantar. It's been called all kinds of things.
0: Yeah.
1: But, so have I. But, I mean, this is a... I just thought I'd tune it tenor one day, and what I found out is it's probably the preferred banjo in the New Orleans bands because of the horn players, because this open fifths tuning seems to cut through the horns a little better without really banging on it, because you have, that's three octaves there. Right?
0: Mm-hmm.
1: I mean, two octaves. One octave. So instead of having, you have... like spreading out a chord on a piano.
0: Nice. Know? Well, you know, you're an innovator in a whole other different way in that somebody wrote here, and I know what they're speaking of. They give Don credit for his live streaming daily to get many of us through COVID-19. He's the real life Mr. Rogers. It is a beautiful day in your neighborhood. You sit out in the morning on your porch. You're drinking coffee. You're waving to the people going by in their cars. The roosters are crowing. The birds are chirping. And then you got a music show in the afternoon.
1: I felt like, you know, being in isolation, how can you be with people and in isolation? And they call it social media. So I decided I'd just go live and drink my coffee on the porch and invite whoever. And it almost feels as close as you can feel to sitting down in a coffee shop with people.
0: Yeah.
1: Because they all get their coffee and we laugh and we...
0: You see their names go whizzing by on Facebook.
1: Yeah, and they say things, you know, and they, how you doing? Where's Millie? She's only been out twice, you know.
0: Yeah.
1: It's fun because everything happens in the moment, and I try to read the comments while I'm playing, which can be a little confusing sometimes.
0: Yeah, that's serious multitasking.
1: And some of my viewers are really clever and funny.
0: Yeah, so you start laughing in the middle of the song.
1: I start laughing in the middle of the song sometimes.
0: Well, we got a little bit more time here before the clock on the clubhouse wall says it's, got to go. What do you think?
1: Let's do a sing-along. All right, it's the classic, Elaba.
0: Elaba.

0: mine is French. Ja, elsker øl. Et la pas chérie.
1: Et la pas chérie.
0: Comment ça va?
2: Yeah. Et là-bas, sing along, bringing it home with Don Vappi and friends, live at Marini Studios in New Orleans. 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

This is American Roots Live from an online streamed concert series in 2020 and 21 with the New Orleans Jazz National Historical Park. Trumpeter Kermit Ruffins grew up in New Orleans. He swam in the Industrial Canal as a kid, caught bullfrogs for the family to eat, cooked goat, turtles. Kermit began playing in junior high school. In 1983, he co-founded the Rebirth Brass Band and later created the Barbecue Swingers, putting a grill on a truck at his gigs. He still smokes a lot of barbecue, among other things. We're at Esplanade Studios with the man who brings so much joy to New Orleans. It's American Roots Live with Kermit Ruffins and the Barbecue Swingers.

dream. And folks down here live a life of ease when at twilight brings that evening breeze.

0: Kermit, how'd you get the name Barbecue Swingers?
1: Well, I woke up one day, Nick, and we was playing a lot of shows at the time, especially at Vaughn's, where we played for 20 years. And I was always tailgating because I always wanted to cook a little food for the band members on our break time in between reefer breaks, in between breaks and, you know. And then one time I decided to cook for the whole neighborhood and the whole audience. And I woke up one morning right out of my sleep and said, Kermit Ruffins and the Barbecue Swingers.
0: There you go.
1: So that night, I said it on stage, and I can remember Kevin, my bass player, Kevin saying, so I'm a barbecue swinger now, huh, boss? Never forget.
0: Who are the barbecue swingers you have here with you tonight? Well, these guys have been with you for a long time. Yeah. You want to give them a little...
1: Jerry Anderson, Jerry Barbaran Anderson on the Boom Booms.
0: Yeah, I have Jerry Anderson back there, yeah. And Jerry tells me he went to high school with you.
1: To Clark Senior High School. Jerry and I have been playing together for about 33 years.
0: He doesn't look any worse for wear.
1: Right.
0: and he's one of Danny Barker's kinfolk.
1: That's right.
0: And, of course, Danny Barker
1: Barbaran.
0: He was a mentor of yours.
1: That's right. And Paul Barbaran.
0: Yeah.
1: It's all Jerry kinfolks.
0: Yeah. That's quite a lineage to be in there, Jerry.
1: Well, you don't know the half of it. Jerry is one of the members of the Treme Sidewalk Steppers.
0: Oh, is
1: and
0: he?
1: Nobody in the city can outdance Jerry.
0: Is that right?
1: That's nobody how he keeps can out-second line Jerry.
0: That's why he keeps that slender
1: figure.
0: So
1: that's why he knows. If you can dance like Jerry, you definitely can play the drums like Jerry.
0: That's all right. Well, we're going to have to go to the Jerry School of Dance.
1: Of course.
0: Yeah, we'll all learn how to buck jump.
2: Don't do it. Don't try that at home.
0: So back here on bass, who we got on bass?
1: Kevin Morris. I met Kevin down at the Caledonian, and he was playing with James Andrews, and I hired Kevin one time. And after that, me and Kevin have been playing together for 33 years now.
0: Is that right?
1: Kevin is a graduate of Xavier University.
0: All right.
1: And one of the smartest cats in the band.
0: Yeah. Oh, one of the smartest cats. Oh, yeah. So who is the smartest thing?
1: Well, we got to flip a coin.
0: And who we got over here on the piano?
1: Well, we've been blessed for about 8 years now, almost 9 years. Mr. Yoshitaka Z2 from Osaka, Japan.
3: Yeah.
1: And Z2 has been swinging out with us. And, man, when I tell you we've been having the time of our life, thanks to Z2 with that brilliant piano playing.
0: Z2, how did you find out about jazz? Did you grow up with that in Japan, or did you come to New Orleans looking for it?
4: I have played in Japan for about 10 years.
0: And now you're at the Kermit Ruffins School of Musical Knowledge, huh? how is it different to be here playing the mother-in-law and all the gigs around New Orleans and being, somebody that studies jazz and reads the notes? It's got to be a little different, huh?
4: Yes, Kermit band. No rehearsal, no music seat, so ever, yeah.
0: Hey, so great. What a great band that you've got.
1: Well, thank you.
0: And a few years ago, you made a decision to take over and run one of the great clubs of the city, Ernie Cato's Mother-in-Law Lounge, named after mother-in-law. That was a big step to not just be the band leader and player, but also to run a club.
1: I was lucky to hang out with Ernie Cato every day of the week. He lived right next door to Joe's Cozy Corner.
0: In the
1: Treme. Back in the 90s or the early 2000s. And then he took over the bar, and he passed away, and I saw the bar empty for about a year or two.
0: Such a beautiful place.
1: And I said, man, let me call the owner and get this place back up running. When I tell you, I didn't realize how famous Ernie was, because he was just right there next to us. Anybody sitting next to you every day of the week, you don't realize how famous they are, because, you're right there with them.
0: Right.
1: And when I opened the bar, that tune, Mother-in-Law, it's just a freaking hit, man.
0: It's like the soundtrack of the bar.
1: That's right. And him and his wife, Miss Antoinette,
0: they
1: had
0: a
1: good time at that bar. I went there maybe a few times when he had it open.
0: Yeah.
1: And every time I went, it was just this fun atmosphere of musicians just playing and having fun and some of the best red beans and rice ever. And I'm just so into bars because when I was a kid, my mom was running the bar, 5106 in the Lower Ninth Ward. My cousin had a bar, Moore's Lounge in the Lower Ninth Ward, which I just opened up that club again.
0: Oh,
1: now
0: really?
1: It's Kermit's Ninth Ward Juke Joint.
0: Yeah.
1: And I had it open for about maybe 3 months before this disaster happened. And I'm a bar lover.
0: Yeah, sure.
1: So it was just natural for me to walk in there and open
0: bars,
1: that place up.
0: They're so important in any city, but in New Orleans, they're a place for people to gather, Blue Monday, get red beans and rice, hear music, meet your friends. I think Cato used to have all of his bad contracts on the wall. You know, I mean, that was a comedy bar.
1: It really was.
0: But I mean, the bars are important. I mean, this has got to be tough for you running a bar right now.
1: Yeah, of course. We're blessed to look forward to the future right now. Mm. I mean, we got a unwanted break. So we're all pepped up and ready to roll again. But we have to stay safe and take care of each other and pray and hope for the best.
0: Well, you're lifting some spirits here tonight and all around the world. What you want to do to carry us forward?
1: We're going to do a little bit of Paul Barbaran, second line.

you greet. Everybody come and get in line. We gonna do a dance we call the second line.

music lovers, and we're live coming to you from New Orleans, Louisiana. Yours truly, Kermit Ruppers and the Barbecue Swaters. Thank you all for tuning in. And by the way, who that saying they're going to beat them Saints?

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Oh, when the saints go marching in, oh, when the sun refuses to shine, but I'm dealing with the sun, when the sun, when the sun refuses to shine, oh Lord, I'd like to be with my baby. Oh, when the saints go marching in, oh, I once had a little playmate,

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Oh Lord, I like

0: Yes, indeed. When the Saints go marching in, Kermit Ruffins and the Barbecue Swingers with the venerable hymn Jazzed Up live at New Orleans Esplanade Studios. We'll be back in a minute with more music and conversation from our live stream concert with Ricky Lee Jones when American Roots returns.
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0: This is American Roots Live for Labor Day weekend. The first of these live streams created by Elephant Quilt Productions with the New Orleans Jazz National Historical Park was acoustic. Ricky Lee Jones on April 24, 2020. That one never made it onto the radio until now. The two-time Grammy Award winner, poet, songwriter, and rock star from Chicago, vaudevillian family legacy, spent years in California and then Paris. She's now a New Orleans resident. The set was made possible when Ms. Jones worked with New Orleans jazz park ranger and guitarist Matt Hampsey. Recognizing the new blues mood of COVID times, Ricky Lee started off with Robert Johnson's Crossroads. Now on American Roots Live.
1: That's right. I went down to the crossroads. Fell down on my knees. Went down to the crossroads. I fell down on

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I went down to the crossroads, tried to catch a ride.

0: Yeah, you're right.
1: Now, I don't do the blues very often, but that song kind of transcends the blues, I think.
0: It does. So. Transcends it very well.
1: Let's do this John Prine song. It's called Hello in There. And many of you may know it already, and if you don't know it, how lucky I am to be the one to play it for you.

You know, right after Chucky's in Love, I got to meet and hang around with a lot of interesting people. And John Prine was one of them. We spent a few weeks together. I went to his shows. He wore one of my blouses, or maybe it was a jacket. But it was a girl's thing. And he's so cool. He's wearing a girl's jacket on stage. But his music I first heard back when I was 16 years old, living in Olympia, Washington. And John Prine, he's the guy. And whenever a person is genius, they transcend their genre. And he was a great American voice. His experience is uniquely American, and through that American experience speaks to the whole wide world. He had conquered cancer a long time ago and then conquered it again. And he was so resilient, and he would not stop. He was a nonstop working guy. You know, I haven't seen him or talked to him in a millennium, but I was still devastated in a personal way that he succumbed to this virus, you know. Let's do Chucky's in Love.

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And whatever it is that he's got up his sleeve, I hope it wasn't good.

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1: Hey everybody, this is Dave Smith, host of Ozark Highlands Radio. If you like good fiddle and banjo music, you're going to love this week's show. We'll be featuring two young ladies who are taking old-time music to a new level, Anna and Elizabeth. Also this week, guest host Charlie Sandage will profile world-famous poet, balladeer, and storyteller Glenn Orlin. And our keeper of the vault, Mark Jones, has found a dusty

Elizabeth Laprelle lives on a farm in rural Retreat, Virginia, where she grew up, and has pursued her interest in mountain ballads for over a decade. She's been hailed as one of the most dedicated students of the traditional unaccompanied singing style of her generation. Anna Roberts-Gevalt is a voracious and curious multi-instrumentalist, originally from Vermont. She fell in love with the sound of the banjo in college, moved to the mountains, and learned with master musicians in Kentucky, Virginia, and North Carolina, becoming a top-notch fiddler and banjo player. The collaboration between Anna and Elizabeth spans worlds, from ancient Elizabethan ballads to the avant-garde music of today. Let's listen to them on our stage at the Ozark Folk Center State Park.

0: I'm Elizabeth Laprelle, and I love to sing ballads. And yes, my parents are both music fans, and I did grow up in southwestern Virginia. My parents are not, my dad is grew up partly there, but my mother was not from there. So I think a lot of people imagine when I say that I grew up in the mountains that, you know, my family was like in a cabin, in a holler, and we had never, you know, met any other families for hundreds of years. So no, most of the songs that I learned from recordings or from friends, some from my mom, but which my mom also learned from recordings. But the main thing is that I think my family really loved music and thought it was a fun thing to do, just to entertain each other. And that was a great way to grow up.
1: So a lot of this old music Elizabeth and I learn at archives, it means we go a lot to libraries and go to the basement of the library and listen to collections of recordings made in the 30s and 40s that often sound like this.

for a whole day, though. And well, we keep listening. I guess our job is that we have to sift through the part of the sound to get to the sound, and then you're like a translator of the past. But we're really excited that we had an old lady that we were able to bring with us in here. Her name was Margaret Shipman, and she was a singer from Massachusetts, and she was recorded in 1940, and we're going to have her sing for you tonight.

0: was Margaret Shipman.
1: My name's Anna Roberts-Javalt, and I grew up, I guess, in a lot of states, but my parents still live in Vermont in the countryside, and grew up with a journalist dad and a ton of artists and musicians in his family and my mom's family. So from my dad, kind of fell in love with, he loved like on family vacations, going to just being a tourist in rural places. And we'd be like, where's dad? You know? And he'd be like, I met this farmer and he told me all about how he farmed and he invited us to our farm. And we're like, dad, oh my God. Cause I was a teenager and we thought that was lame. But then I realized I kind of inherited that interest in being out in the world and meeting people and finding interesting and dear people to learn about the world through interviewing people and talking to strangers.

as I played classical music as a child and then kind of fell into folk music and realized folk music was such a great way of moving through the world. Like, you can really travel almost anywhere with a fiddle, and it kind of allows you to meet people you might never have met and connect with people that you would have never been close to, but because you both play music, you can kind of share a moment with them, or it's a way that people can talk about where they're from or what they care about, which, you know, you don't, if you're just a regular traveler, you don't always get that chance or that connection. But if someone's like, hey, is that a fiddle? And then that's usually a doorway into a culture, which has been really amazing way to travel and to live. So that's kind of fell into folk music through that storytelling approach to the world, I guess.

You've been listening to the amazing music of Anna and Elizabeth, recorded last year here at the Ozark Folk Center. In that set, they played John of Hazel Green, Gino and Jeanette, Old Kimball, and Here in the Vineyard. After this break, I'm going to head down to the vault to visit with my old pal, Mark Jones, after which we'll hear more good music from Anna and Elizabeth. This is Ozark Highlands Radio.

0: Welcome back to Ozark Highlands Radio. Well, here we are in that part of the show where I like to head down into the vault and visit with Mark Jones. Mark always comes up with some great, unusual tune that was recorded here years ago. Let's see what he's got for us today. Howdy, Mark.
1: Hi there, Dave. How are you?
0: Well, I'm doing pretty good. Looks like you got everything under control down here.
1: I'm a-trying.
0: Have you found any good stuff for us this week?
1: You know, there was so many family groups around here, and there just wasn't a whole lot to do. You know, lot to do.
0: Small town.
1: So their entertainment most of the time was sitting around either a fire and singing old ballads and things like that and playing guitars, playing instrument. And did you know Herschel Hall?
0: Oh, I did. Herschel was a great guy. He was a very unusual and really friendly fellow. His back was bent probably from, I don't know, polio or some childhood disease. But when I remember Herschel, he was a chair maker here at the Folk Center. He worked in the craft village and made beautiful wooden chairs from scratch.
1: That's right. He sure did. And I also played pretty good rhythm guitar.
0: Yep.
1: Well, you know, his family, all of them were very talented. And I run across a recording of he and his family singing Cowboy's Dream.
0: Well, let's listen to it.

0: Well, that's a great recording, Mark. And you're absolutely right about the family thing. Something about Mountain View and this area, it just, there's always been lots of families playing music together. I attribute it to the fact that they didn't have any television here until way into the 60s. The signal wouldn't make it here. So people did what they always did all across America before radio and television. That is, they played music together. Don't you think?
1: That's true. They found a way to entertain themselves.
0: That's right.
1: And then on Friday or Saturday, they'd gang up at the court square and play music all night.
0: Yep, out on the grounds in the summertime and up in the courtroom in the wintertime.
1: Yeah.
0: Yeah, those were the days, huh?
1: That's true.
0: Well, it's still going on here in Mountain View, though. By gosh, any Saturday night, if it's not raining or snowing, you'd think there's some kind of a festival going on here.
1: There's always something going
0: there
1: on
0: is always.
1: Here in Mountain View.
0: Well, Mark, thanks a lot. That was very interesting.
1: Well, thank you, Dave.
2: This week's featured guests, Anna and Elizabeth, have performed across the country and in Europe. Highlights include the Newport Folk Festival, NPR's Tiny Desk Concert, the Chicago Folk Festival, the High Museum of Modern Art, and the Cambridge Folk Festival in the United Kingdom. Their work has been featured on radio programs both here and abroad. Here are some more interesting songs from Anna and Elizabeth.

0: just what we do. We think of music as just one of the ways that we have to tell stories, probably the main way currently.
1: Mm-hmm.
0: I guess we thought of ourselves as musicians before we thought of ourselves as visual artists or as
1: definitely
0: actors or dancers or anything.
1: Yeah.
0: But it's, I think our collaboration has always been about getting stories across.
1: Yeah, I mean, I think the thing that we share the most is that interest. I think there's other musicians I work with that we are more like, what about that chord and that chord and that chord? But I think there's always been a simplicity to how we approach the music together that is more about the text than the musical background, and keeping things simple so that kind of letting everything serve the song and the story versus kind of getting too bogged down and thinking about the musical elements.
2: Thanks so much. I'll do one that I learned in Kentucky.

such a big, powerful part of the music is its ability to bring people together who, like I said earlier, wouldn't necessarily be friends, people who you might share different politics or ways of life, or you might have had really different childhoods, but yet through playing the music, you get out of your comfort zone. There's been a huge change in me in having that experience of being able to befriend people who were really different than, you know, the other hippie kids I went to college with, I guess. And to me, it's a loss that young people can just learn the music without ever having that experience of that, either being in the mountains, which are beautiful and rich, or being around older people, because it's just, the music has always been intergenerational. That's what tradition is to do with communication across age groups. And I just feel like because of the internet, because of the availability of recordings, you can just kind of bypass that. And to me, that's a shame.

0: I used to think of folk music as like, oh, it's guitar and banjo music. It's like PT or it's like old Crow Medicine Show. It's like a certain sound. And now I'm kind of like, oh, but what if we all thought of folk music as like this idea of regional? Like, it's so hip to be regional now. Like, people are like, buy local, buy food, buy local this, buy local that. And I think of folk music as this idea, this mindset of like being interested in what's around you and who's playing music and what music was where you lived 100 years ago and what are the traces of that that still might be around.
1: Yeah, or what's local to me, what was in my family or, mm-hmm. like, say, in my community in this geographical spot.
0: Yeah. Yeah. But,
1: and those are, I mean, you know, it's not like those regional differences of the past have gone away. It's not like they're not real, but, things are changing really, really, really quickly.
0: Yeah.

That was a few gospel songs from our guests, Anna Roberts and Elizabeth Leprell. We heard Jubilee, A City Called Heaven, Sing Those Hymns, and Georgia Rowe. There's more to come from these dynamic ladies, but after this break, let's take a little time to hear Charlie Sandage's story of Arkansas's most famous cowboy singer, Glenn Orlin. 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

0: Welcome back to Ozark Highlands Radio. Our friend Charlie Sandage is a musician, songwriter, and a dedicated student of folk music history. Here's Charlie.
1: You're going to be treated to a little different type of music now. One of our regular performers here has a ranch up on the mountain, up overlooking Mountain View here, up on Dodd Mountain. He's recognized all over the United States as a singer of traditional cowboy songs, as a musician, he plays a lot of the traditional tunes played by the American cowboys. Also quite a storyteller, and he has a large repertoire of the poetry that's associated with cowboys. We'd like for you to get a chance to meet him and hear him. So would you greet now Glenn Orland? Glenn?
2: Thank you. I'm going to start out with an old song about a ranch cook. His name was Boomer Johnson.

0: The great majority of regular performers at the Ozark Folk Center have always been folks from right around the Stone County area. And among them, Glenn Orland was most assuredly a little different type. Glenn was born in Minneapolis, but he began working in Nevada as a ranch hand at the age of 16. After a hitch in the U.S. Army, years as a working cowboy and rodeo hand all across the western U.S., he found his way to the Arkansas Ozarks in the early 1950s, looking for cheap land where he could live out the dream of many old wranglers and run his own little ranch. But along the way, Glenn had picked up hundreds of authentic cowboy songs, poems, and stories. When the Ozark Folk Center opened in 1973, a repository of a whole different American folk tradition was available just up on Dodd Mountain.
1: Now killing folks and cooking ain't so very far apart. I reckon that's why Boomer kept a practice in his art. With the front sight of his pistol, he could cut a pilot slick. He rolled it with the barrel just to make the edges stick.
0: One local would-be songwriter described Glenn as an authentic, Ozark, genuine, singing, Scandinavian cowboy.
2: I do a lot of the old cowboy poems, and one I often get asked to do is written by Wally McCrae up in Montana. And it's a real serious subject. Maybe it'll be some comfort to you. It's about reincarnation. So it goes like this. What is reincarnation? A cowboy asked his friend. It starts, his old pal told him, when your life comes to its end. They comb your hair and wash your neck and clean your fingernails and put you in a padded box away from life's travails. Now the box in you goes in a hole that's been dug in the ground. Reincarnation starts in when you're planted beneath that mound. Them clods melt down just like the box and you who is inside. And that's when you're beginning your transformation ride. And in a while the grass will grow upon your rendered mound. Until someday upon that spot a lonely flower is found. And then a horse may wander by and graze upon that flower that once was you and has now become your vegetative bower. Now the flower that the horse done eat along with his other feed makes bone and fat and muscle that's essential to the steed. But there's a part that he can't use, and so it passes through. And there it lies upon the ground, this thing that once was you. And if perchance I should pass by and see this on the ground, I'll stop a while and I'll ponder at this object that I've found. And I'll think about reincarnation and life and death and such. And I'll come away concluding, why, you ain't changed all that much. Thank you.
0: You could characterize Glenn's onstage presentation style as wry or authentic, but perhaps the best adjective would be unpredictable.
2: Thank you. There's one more verse, but mercifully I forgot it, so. You know, I don't like it too darn much myself. But. I'm gonna sing a song from Old Mexico for you. It's called Que Rayos. That literally means what rays, but it's used in the sense of what's the matter. So it goes like this.

Glenoran was known and treasured far beyond Mountain View, Arkansas. In 1985, he was named a National Heritage Fellow by the National Endowment for the Arts. He appeared twice on Garrison Keillor's Prairie Home Companion, and he performed at festivals all across the U.S. and Canada. In 1973, the University of Illinois Press published his collection of his favorite cowboy songs entitled The Hellbound Train. We'll leave Glenn singing the title song from an LP based on that collection.

0: We're so lucky here in Mountain View, Arkansas, that quality artists like Anna Roberts-Gavalt and Elizabeth Laprelle pass through here. All of us musicians try to soak up new licks and styles, a sort of cross-pollination that I suppose has been going on as long as musicians have traveled to new places. Let's finish this week's show with three more tunes from Anna and Elizabeth.
1: We're going to slip this one in. This is a song from the 1950s. It's fairly recent. It was written by a lady named Connie Converse. And it's about, this one is about a sailor.

0: Father Neptune.
1: Yeah, when we describe our band, often we'll just say mountain music because it feels somehow more, it's like vague. It doesn't tell you anything about what it actually sounds like. And it's like also even more vague than Appalachian music so that it can include New England.
0: Yeah.
1: so, because, yeah, kind of inspired by that idea of like, man, if we really want people to think about their roots through folk music, like we should do that research for our own lineage, at least where the place we connect to. So my family's been in New England for so long. So just starting to learn, whoa, there's all this folk music in New England. And a lot of it wasn't carried on past the 40s, especially the ballads. Partly, this is fascinating, partly because of the reach of some radio stations from West Virginia that were broadcasting country music. So it was like Southern music became really big in New England in like the 40s and bluegrass music. So people were learning that music. The New England ballads weren't ever funneled into any commercial music. So anyway, but it's been fascinating to think about New England identity. It's not a place that I thought folk music was from growing up there.

I feel like very mission driven in my life to both be a student of all of this old material and kind of free myself as much as I can to combine it in my brain in interesting ways or make new connections or pull out beautiful details. And then share it with people. I think the role of the artist since the beginning of time is to help other people take a moment in their day to see how beautiful the world is. And sometimes that beauty is terrifying and terrible beauty. And sometimes it's like the beauty of love and a sunset and a sweet story about a sweet old lady. But that like art in our world is that source of light and the source of transcendence. And it's what makes a culture. And so I guess I feel like for me, being an artist is like trying to look around and find little morsels of beauty and then share them with people so that we can all have that transcendent moment together. Because it's not an easy world to live in always. So those moments are really vital to our survival.

0: Thank you so much.
1: Thank you. It's Anna Roberts-Gervault.
0: And Elizabeth Leprell. Thank you again.
2: That was three more fine tunes from Anna Roberts-Gervault and Elizabeth Leprell. Father Neptune, Going Across the Sea, and Mother in the Graveyard. That about wraps it up for this week. Be sure and listen in next week for more music that you'll never hear further up the radio dial. I'm Dave Smith. Bye, everybody.
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6: 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I'm John Elliott, and you're listening to KRNN Juneau.

Coming to you from the end of the road, it's Alaska's showcase for great music, Acoustic Accents. Hi, everybody, and thanks so much for stopping by. As always, it is great to have you along. We've got plenty of new music to explore this week. In the first half of the program, we'll hear fresh tracks from Two Runner, Josiah and the Bonnevilles, Bella White, John Smith, Billy Crockett, and Mr. Sun. Then in the second half, we'll revisit some great music from the Green Cards, Kenny Edwards and Susan Warner. And to wrap things up, we'll lean into a little Grassicana with new releases from Steep Canyon Rangers, Bronwyn, and Billy Strings. We've got all that and plenty more. It's all coming up right here on Acoustic Accents.

Critics are calling Bella White's new record some of her finest work yet. It's titled A Sign in the Weather, and we just heard Stuff. Before that, it was Josiah Lemming. He's a former American Idol contestant who's been making music for years under the name Josiah and the Bonnevilles. We heard Where It Starts. It's from his new album, As Is. And we open this week's show with Two Runner. The North Carolina duo of Paige Anderson and Emily Rose has just released their debut album, Porch Light. And from that, we heard Late Dinner. Coming up next, we've got heartfelt songs from three very talented singer-songwriters. We'll begin with the latest from my old friend, John Smith.

From Wimberley, Texas, that was the multi-talented Billy Crockett with New Star. It's a beautiful track from his new album, Circle Sessions. Before that, we heard from well-known Cape Breton fiddler Rose Morrison. Rose is known around the world for her fiddle playing, but what some folks may not realize is that she is also an accomplished singer and songwriter. And we heard evidence of that on her song, Let Her Love. It features her friend Dave Gunning. You'll find it on Rose's latest release, The River She Knows. And we kicked off the set with our friend John Smith and I'll Come Running. That's from John's new album, Simple As. Coming up after the break, we'll reach back a few years for some choice favorites from the Green Cards, Kenny Edwards and Susan Warner. Then we'll bring things back to the present with new music from Steep Canyon Rangers, Bronwyn, and Billy Strings. I hope you'll stick around for all of it. I'm Bud Johnson, and you're listening to Acoustic Accents.

From her 2001 release, New Nonfiction, that was the innovative and always entertaining Susan Warner with Barbed Wire Boys. Susan has always liked to mix things up from one project to the next, and for this record, she brought in the musical Swiss Army Knife, Colin Linden, to produce and play lots and lots of different instruments. Before that, it was one of my favorite Kenny Edwards songs, Resurrection Road. It's the title track from his 2009 release. The Green Cards were in there as well with Heart Fixer, a track that features Vince Gill on vocals. You'll find it on their recording, The Brick Album. The Austin-based band had a great run before calling it quits in 2014. And during the break, we heard an instrumental from the string band supergroup Mr. Sun. It was As Above, So Beyond, a great track from their new release, The Idea Guys. If you have any questions about today's show or if you'd like a copy of the playlist, just send us an email at info@acousticaccents.com. Be sure to include today's program number. It's 2636, and let us know where you're listening from, whether it's your favorite station, a stream online, or something from the archive. We always love hearing from you. And remember, if you miss a show, you can explore hundreds of archived episodes anytime you want over at mixcloud.com. All right, let's get back to some music. Coming up next, progressive bluegrass meets Americana at that sweet spot we like to call Grassicana. We'll start with a band that knows its way around both from their new album, Next Act. Here are the Steep Canyon Rangers.

Wrapping up that set, it was guitar wizard Billy Strings with Milltown Flood. That's from his brand new album, So Much for Goodbyes. Before that, it was Bronwyn. The former fiddler with Molly Tuttle and Golden Highway is back with a new album featuring her touring band, along with an impressive list of guests, including Jerry Douglas, Brian Sutton, Dominic Leslie, Daryl Scott, Wes Corbett, Miles Miller, Jeff Picker, and Timbo. The new record is called Rattlin' Bones, and from that we heard Chasing Storms. And we kicked off the set with Steep Canyon Rangers and Back of Beyond. It's from their latest release, Next Act. Well, that's just about all the time we have for this week. Thanks so much for spending the hour with me. We're going to wrap things up with a great live performance recorded at Nashville's legendary Station Inn. Here to take us out, it's Daryl Scott with Family Tree.

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Well, that's going to do it for this week's program. I sure hope you enjoyed it, and you'll tune in again next week at this time for another edition of Acoustic Accents.

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2: 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Our broadcast facilities are located on the traditional homelands of the Akwang Tlingit people. And our listening area also includes lands of the Takukwan Tlingit people. We thank them for their many generations and many centuries of stewardship of these lands. Well, we got mostly cloudy weather this afternoon with a high near 56, calm winds. And tonight, let's see, mostly cloudy, but then a 10% chance of rain after 4 a.m., patchy fog after 1 a.m., and a low around 51. Monday, Labor Day, rain likely, but mainly after 4 p.m., patchy fog before 7 a.m., otherwise mostly cloudy with a high near 58. And looking ahead the rest of the week, well, Monday, Tuesday, Wednesday, rain could be heavy at times. Then towards the end of the week, Thursday, Friday, partly sunny.
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4: 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This week's word comes from Kehinak John Martin. And the word this week is got.
5: Got.
4: That means sockeye salmon. And here's a sentence. Dried sockeye salmon is pretty good. Let's hear it again.
5: Got.
4: Sockeye salmon. 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
6: Kehinuk John Martin was Takdane Tan and a child of a Kagwantan man. He is from the Hunakawu and was a contributing elder and speaker at many language immersion gatherings in Glacier Bay, Yakutat, and Juneau. He attended boarding school in Shkakwe, Skagway, and attended Gonzaga University.
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3: Kotutlagau, the Tlingit Russian Battles, has its world premiere September 11th at Thunder Mountain Middle School Auditorium. 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

Good afternoon. Once again, it is time to ring up the curtain on the Sunday afternoon opera on KRNN Juno. This is Tom Melville, and today we're going to be listening to a Russian opera written for an American opera company in French, based on an Italian play. So the opera in question is Prokofiev's For the Love of Three Oranges. And it's an opera that had its origins in an Italian play dating from the 1700s by Carlo Gozzi, who was noted for his parodies of Commedia dell'arte. Commedia dell'arte is the form that is most familiar to us as part of the play within the play in I Pagliacci, the theme you just heard a moment ago. In 1921, or 1918, actually, Prokofiev was, hadn't figured out what he was going to do about the Russian Revolution. And he found himself in Western Europe and in the United States, where he toured. And he was given a commission by the Chicago Opera Association to write an opera. Well, he just happened to have a libretto that he had prepared on the boat coming to the United States. And, again, based on a mock Commedia dell'arte style, which was in turn based, was an adaptation of an Italian fairy tale, he was able to take, Prokofiev took a Russian translation of the Gozzi play and messed around with it, but then decided that, a Russian opera might not be all that acceptable to an American audience, and Prokofiev was very uncertain about his English. So with the help of soprano Vera Yanakopoulos, he translated it into French, and that is the form in which it had its premiere in 1921 on the 30th of December. It went on to have quite a bit of success. We're going to be listening to a performance

that is from the Opera of Lyon under the direction of Kent Nagano. And, well, it is in French, as the original was. And since then, it's actually been performed regularly in English in the United States, in French, in Western Europe, in Russian, in Russia, because later on Prokofiev did settle in Russia, in the Soviet Union, as it had then become. Well, the work has a prologue and four acts. And, well, the Commedia dell'arte relies on stock figures to some extent. And in this case, it starts out with advocates of tragedy, comedy, lyric, drama, and farce, all arguing for their favorite form before the curtain goes up for the play. The cranks round them up and tell them they're going to witness the love of three oranges. Well, okay. The king of clubs is, and his advisor, Pantalon, lament the sickness of the prince, the son of the king, brought on by an indulgence in tragic poetry. Doctors inform the king that his son's hypochondria can only be cured with laughter. So Pantalon summons the jester Truffaldino to arrange a grand entertainment together with the Prime Minister Leandro, but the Prime Minister Leandro is secretly opposed to the king and the prince. Well, the magician Cielio, who supports the king, and the witch Fata Morgana, who supports Leandro and his lover, the Princess Clarice, who's the niece of the king. Anyway, Fata Morgana and Cielio play cards to see who will be successful. Cielio loses three times in succession to Fata Morgana, who brandishes the King of Spades, the alias of Leandro. Well, Leandro, the Prime Minister, and Clarice, the niece of the king, plot to kill the prince so that Clarice can succeed to the throne. The supporters of tragedy are delighted at this turn of events. Meanwhile, the servant Smeraldina reveals that she too is in the service of Fata Morgana, who will support Leandro. Well, the second act, all efforts to make the prince laugh fail, despite the urgings of the supporters of comedy, until Fata Morgana is knocked over by Truffaldino, the court jester, and falls down, revealing her underclothes. The prince laughs, as do all the others except for Leandro and Clarice, who are in cahoots with Fata Morgana. Fata Morgana curses the prince. Henceforth, he will be obsessed by a love for three oranges. At once, the prince and Truffaldino, the court jester, march off to seek the oranges. Well, in the role of the King of Clubs, we hear bass Gabriel Bacquier, the prince, the son of the king, is tenor Jean-Luc Viala. Princess Clarissa, who's the niece of the king but who is plotting against the king and the prince, is mezzo-soprano Hélène Perrigin. Leandro, the prime minister, who is also in cahoots with Clarice, against the king, is bass baritone Vincent Letexier. Truffaldino, the court jester, is tenor Georges Gautier. Pantalon, the advisor to the king, is baritone Didier Henry. Cielio, the magician who is a supporter of the king and the prince, is bass Gregory Reinhardt. Fata Morgana, the witch who is plotting with the prime minister and Clarice against the king, is soprano Michel Lagrange. The three princesses of the orange, well, we won't meet them
right now, so we'll save them for later. Smeraldina, Fata Morgana's slave, is mezzo-soprano Beatrice Uria Monson, and the chorus and orchestra of the Opera of Lyon are under the direction of Kent Nagano. In the prologue and first two acts of Sergei Prokofiev's The Love for Three Oranges.

0: None of the efforts of the various members of the court seemed to do any good until the evil sorceress Fata Morgana slips and falls and exposing her underwear to the entire court, and the prince laughs finally. So that cures that, but Fata Morgana is obviously very unhappy about that proceeding, and she curses the prince that he will be obsessed with the love for three princesses who are, in oranges. And so he, joined by Truffaldino, the court jester, is headed off to find the three princesses. We've heard the first two acts of Sergei Prokofiev's 1920 opera, The Love for Three Oranges, in a performance from Opera of Lyon. 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And, well, we've got mostly cloudy weather for today with a high near 56 tonight. 10% chance of rain after 4 a.m., patchy fog after 1 a.m., otherwise mostly cloudy with a low around 51. Monday, Labor Day, rain is likely, but mainly after 4 p.m. There will be patchy fog continuing in the morning until 7 a.m., otherwise mostly cloudy with a high near 58. And, well, then looking ahead the rest of the week, well, it starts raining Monday evening, and then we have rain Tuesday and Wednesday, heavy at times. Thursday, then it turns to partly sunny for a couple of days.
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0: Yeah, and coming up on KRNN at 6 o'clock, we've got jazz for you on Jazz Night in America. That's followed at 7 o'clock by Take 5 with Robert Sewell, and then Robert sticks around for the late shift beginning at 9 o'clock on KRNN. Well, the third act of The Love for Three Oranges, the good wizard Celio tells the prince and Truffaldino, the court jester, where the three oranges are, the three oranges that hide the three princesses, but warns them that they must have water available when the oranges are opened. He also gives Truffaldino a magic ribbon with which to seduce the giant female cook, who has a base

voice, who guards the oranges in the palace of the witch Creonte. Well, the pair, the prince and Truffaldino, are blown to the palace with the aid of winds created by the demon Farfarello, who has been summoned by Cilio. Using the ribbon to distract the cook, they grab the oranges and carry them into the surrounding desert. Uh-oh, a desert. While the prince sleeps, Truffaldino opens two of the oranges. Fairy princesses emerge but quickly die of thirst. The Ridicules, that's the supporter of, the people who are, kind of not happy about any of this, give the prince water to save the third princess, Ninette. The prince and Ninette fall in love. Several soldiers conveniently appear, and the prince orders them to bury the two dead princesses. He leaves to seek clothing for Ninette so he can take her home to marry her, but while he is gone, Fata Morgana, the evil sorceress, transforms Ninette into a giant rat and substitutes her slave Smeraldina in disguise. Well, the fourth and final act, everyone returns to the king's palace, where the prince is now forced to prepare to marry Smeraldina. Cilio, the good sorcerer, and Fata Morgana, the evil sorceress who is plotting against the king and the prince, meet, each accusing the others of cheating. But the cranks, the ridicules, intervene and spirit the witch away, leaving the field clear for Cilio. While Leandro and the master of ceremonies see that the palace is prepared for the wedding, Cilio restores Ninette to her natural form. The plotters, Leandro and Fata Morgana and the princess Clarice, who's the cousin of the prince, are sentenced to die, but Fata Morgana helps them escape through a trap door in the stage, and the opera ends with everyone praising the prince and his bride. Well, that isn't complicated enough. The prince is sung by tenor Jean-Luc Viala. Truffaldino, the court jester, is tenor Georges Gautier. Cilio, the magician who supports the king and the prince, is bass Gregory Reinhardt. Fata Morgana, the sorceress who is plotting against the king, is soprano Michelle Lagrange. The cook, who is supposed to be, the custodian of the oranges that contain the princesses, is sung by bass Jules Bastien. The king is bass Gabriel Bacquier. The princess Clarice, who is part of the plot against the king, who is his niece, is mezzo-soprano Hélène Perrigine. Leandro, the prime minister who is plotting with Clarice and Fata Morgana, is bass baritone Vincent Le Texier. Pantalon, the advisor to the king, is baritone Didier Henry. Fata Morgana, who is the sorceress who's part of the plot, is soprano Michelle Lagrange. The three princesses are, Linetta, the first princess, is mezzo-soprano Consuela Caroli. The second princess, Nicoletta, is soprano Brigitte Fournier. And the third princess, the one who survives, is soprano Catherine Dubosc. Fata Morgana's slave, who for a while is substituted for Ninetta when Ninetta is turned by Fata Morgana into a rat. Smeraldina is sung by mezzo-soprano Beatrice Uria Monson.
And the chorus and orchestra of the Opera of Lyon are under the direction of Kent Nagano. And the final two acts of Sergei Prokofiev's The Love for Three Oranges.

juste, c'est juste.

0: furia.
1: Ah, ah, oh,
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